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The impossible will take a little while. I say I'll care forever, and I mean

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I say I'll care forever.

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I was minding my own business, waiting for that midnight train.

much trouble. Quincy local, out of town. His reply, it's 2 a.m. If I'm leaving, no goodbye.

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0: All right. That was DJ Snap sending it off with Beck to close out his show. But it's now 7:01 in the PM, which means it's time for the stew here on KFFR Winter Park and KWTR Fraser. Got in here without a plan per usual. So we'll concoct something in the next minute while you guys listen to a couple messages from our underwriters. Stay tuned.
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3: 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Want to be in the audience? Blue Spruce members are invited to jam with us right here at the KFFR studios. If you're not a member yet, no problem. You can sign up ahead of time at kffr.org/bluespruce or just join at the door. And if this is your very first Blue Spruce show, your entry is completely free. Come and see what the Blue Spruce membership is all about. That's Sophia Eliana live at the KFFR studios on Thursday, October 22nd at 3 p.m.

0: hope that by my efforts rendered faithfully over a period of years, I'll move up through the corporate hierarchy to a position of security, power, and prestige. In order to improve my chances for advancement, I dress conservatively, keep myself well-informed in the arts and in current events, hold popular opinions, and socialize in the best circles with those who have influence. But these efforts have been, so far, in vain. I remain the Night Watchman. Every night, I make my rounds. I must check the roof and the boiler room. I must guard the grounds. I must feed the dogs and mend the fence. I must overlook nothing. The doors must be locked, the windows latched. I must check every room, look down each air shaft, watch the monitors, and walk the halls. The new secretary, her paperwork is never finished. The metal management division, they always work late.
1: Problem of preserving glandular specimens, compressing them, then crating them for shipment in vacuum-packed drums is under consideration. Refer our letter to stockholders 6.7.
0: The directors, another urgent meeting in the boardroom.
2: Very good. Thank you, Bill. Thank you, Jane.
3: Jane, how is our inventory doing?
4: Southwestern Byproduct Bank, as of the 14th, shows 2,077,000 cubic barrels wings, 175 cubic barrels spleen, 750,000 kilograms flanks, including forelocks and thighs, and a 3.05 surplus brain waste. We are still awaiting that overseas shipment of Primalon.
3: Well, that just about tears it.
4: That's incredible. That's right.
3: Well, I'm faced with no choice but to have all units in G-Series frozen. And all unit managers and globulin inspectors from Q-level upwards transferred to probationary silos 8 and 15.
4: JR, you can't be serious.
3: Couldn't be more serious.
0: And now, economic conditions are forcing a cutback in the labor force. My job is in jeopardy. I work even harder trying to reassure the higher-ups of my value. In addition to my regular duties, I attempt also to win the favor of the executives who work overtime, who labor well into the night. I shine their shoes, administer back rubs, tell jokes, tap dance, dive into water buckets for coins. I even invite my boss over one Saturday evening for a gourmet dinner. Strangely enough, he accepts. That afternoon, I prepare the feast. Antipasto casalinga, chicken cacciatore, eggplant, spaghetti, and cannoli with espresso. My boss arrives promptly at 6. I put on some music. He helps himself to a few drinks from my liquor cabinet. Then he tells me that he, too, began as the night watchman, eventually working his way from stockyard supervisor, slaughterhouse manager, director of canning and refrigeration, to his present executive position. And yet, he confides, in spite of his success, he is so tormented by dreams and nightmares that he can no longer distinguish between sleep and reality. We sit down to dinner. The food is so delicious that we chew it slowly, spreading it throughout our mouths and squashing it in the cavities beneath our tongues, sucking every vestige of taste from it before swallowing. When suddenly the blood drains from his cheeks, he breaks into a cold sweat and begins gagging. He stands up and staggers toward the open window, the tablecloth which he has unwittingly tucked under his belt, dragging along the floor behind him, then clutches his chest and collapses. I gaze down at him, sprawled on his back, one leg dangling over the coffee table. It begins to rain. He dies. I bury him in my backyard. On Monday night, I return to work as if nothing's happened.

0: the new secretary. The paperwork is never finished.
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0: The middle management division, they always work late.
2: I cannot believe that you meant what you said to me Wednesday morning. You know I have always loved you. And will always love you with an awful passion.
0: Another urgent meeting in the boardroom.
3: I would like to call it in order.
4: She's so cute.
5: Oh, Bill, can you do a burp? Can you?
6: Right.
5: Thank you, Bill. Thank you. Janie, show us your inventory.
0: Oh. I checked the vats. Termination zone. I walk into my boss's office. I'm told that, due to a sudden decline in the executive workforce, I will assume the position that has been vacated. But I must hire a new night watchman to replace me. The new night watchman dresses immaculately, appears well-educated, and attempts to cultivate politically useful relationships. He is also deferential to me, goes out for coffee, inquires after my health, and invites me one night to his house for dinner. I arrive promptly at 6. He puts on some music. After a few drinks, I tell him that I, like him, began as the night watchman. He places the dinner before me. Bismarck herring, bratwurst, sauerkraut, a boiled potato, and a Linzer tart. But soon after eating, I feel a wave of dizziness and nausea. I throw back my chair and stumble across the room through what seemed like undulating waves of chairs, tables, and lamps, rushing headlong for the window.

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0: Drums, is that trying to have a good time?
1: I'm going to check the movie. I'm going to check the airline. I'm
0: going to check the airline.
1: Watch the monitors, walk the halls. I must check the roof and the boiler room. I must guard the grounds. I must feed the dogs and mend the fence. I must overlook nothing. The plan must be safe. The doors must be locked, the windows latched. I must check every room, look down each air shaft, watch the monitors and walk the hall.

Whoa, all right, hey, it's the Stew, 7:32 on a Sunday afternoon. I guess we're going with a little bit of a spooky theme today, after all. The leaves are on the ground and all that. That half hour was a little bit all over the place, but what do we have? What do we have? Kraftwerk's Autobahn. I mean, they nailed that eeriness right on the nose, huh? We also had an excerpt from one of my favorite radio hosts, bless his soul, Joe Frank. That was the Night Watchman. I think that was like a 5 or 10 minute little radio skit he put together, probably from the 90s, if I had to guess. We heard from the artist I Experienced Love with Same Sense. We heard Cold Cut with the tune Timber. I think that was originally like a protest song from the 1998. YouTube video for that's pretty cool. I'd recommend checking it out if you have a second. Then we heard the song Night Swimming by OK Kaya to kind of lighten up the mood just a little bit. But that song was from a horror thriller called Teenage Sex and Death at Camp Miasma. My friend invited me over to watch that the other day. It's an interesting one. I can't say that I'd recommend or not recommend it, but it is definitely a unique film. We also heard somewhere in there a random record I pulled called Turn the Volume Up, and we heard the title track off that. The album is by New Breed. Haven't seen this one before, but it's pretty good. Matched the theme somehow without even trying it out first. Just threw it on, and it was perfect. Anyway, you guys know the drill. Stay tuned.

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The time is 8 p.m. You are listening to The Evening Stew on KFFR Winter Park at 88.3 FM and KWTR Fraser at 89.1 FM. Slop and Goblin, if you haven't been able to tell by now, are in New Mexico. Absent is the point. So they'll probably be back at it next week. But that means the perpetual stew, well, the stew is still continuing into perpetuity, but it will just be myself rather than Slop and Goblin tonight. The program will go on after the break.

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I have never had a thought which I could not set down in words with even more distinctness than that which I conceived it. There is, however, a class of fancies of exquisite delicacy which are not thoughts, and to which as yet I have found it absolutely impossible to adapt to language. These fancies arise in the soul, alas, how rarely, only at epochs of most intense tranquility, when the bodily and mental health are in perfection, and at those mere points of time where the confines of the waking world blend with the world of dreams. And so I captured this fancy, where all that we see or seem is but a dream within.

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0: beautiful song.
1: All right, it's just about 8:30 in the p.m. and we just had Jerry Jeff Walker's Mr. Bojangles wrap up that eerie set. I played that one because we had this stupid Halloween decoration that was a dancing, singing skeleton called Mr. Bojangles. I don't remember the exact song he used to sing when you stepped past him, but I've always thought Bojangles was a skeleton since then. But it turns out it was a tap dancer that Jerry Jeff Walker met in prison. So, prison's scary enough, right? Stays on theme. Before that, we had a couple of old cowboy killer songs. We had Jack Kittle's Psycho and Porter Wagoner's The Rubber Room. Those ones are pretty good. You really sat down and gave them a listen. We had Q Lazarus with Goodbye Horses. Of course, that song is from Silence of the Lambs. My mom recommended the Alan Parsons Project album Tales of Mystery and Imagination, Stories of Edgar Allan Poe, which is one of my favorite albums that I found this year, even though it was released in like the 70s or 80s. But we heard the first two tracks off that one, which were A Dream Within a Dream and The Raven. Before that was Sally Shapiro's Anorak Christmas. That's another one of those songs from the Camp Miasma movie I was talking about earlier. And what else did we have? Man, I guess it's been a while, huh? We heard Q with The Voice of Q. That was the one with that weird talk box in it. We had Black Forest by Goblin. That's another soundtrack. I forget what. Suspiria, maybe. The Cure with Primary. And that pretty much wraps it up. We got half an hour more of this October rendition of The Stew and The Perpetual Stew. This is DJ Sands on KWTR and KFFR. And we're just going to get right back into it. This is Bobby Bear's Marie Laveau.
2: The most famous of all the voodoo queens that ever existed is Marie Laveau down in Louisiana. A lot of weird, ungodly tales about Marie. She's supposed to have a lot of magic potions.

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Hi, I'm Tim, the new editor at Sky High News, presenting the Best of Grand Celebration on Thursday, October 22nd. 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

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I am DJ R&D. This is KFFR Winter Park and KWTR Fraser. Thanks everybody for listening. Excited for show number two officially tonight. I'm going to start somewhat upbeat tonight and then go into my normal bag of instrumentals, kind of low vibe cuts, but excited to have everybody, and let's get into it.

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0: All right. You are inside the mind of DJ R&D. I am DJ R&D. Thought that was pretty fun. That last song, Chase Siegley, Off My Mind, song that I had in heavy rotation a couple years ago and recently rediscovered it. Before that, I Still Love You by 702, Beat by Pharrell Williams, always a banger. Before that, Joyfulness by Hector Plimmer, something that I Shazammed this week. I like to throw in some of my discoveries whenever I can. Before that, John Mayer, Bigger Than My Body. I actually pulled that vinyl out of my personal collection and wanted to spin some tunes. More vinyl later for sure. I've got some surprises. I guess not really a surprise because I know what it is, but maybe a surprise for everybody else. Before that, Disco Cosmos by Jordan. I've played him a few times. Artist out of Montreal, super cool. Really like him. Might hear something else by him later as we slow down the tempo. And then I started out with You and I by Caribou. I was in Steamboat this week, and I think I heard it at a bar or a restaurant. Kind of brought me back to 2020 when that song was very popular, but wanted to start it out kind of faster and then get into the sleepy time vibes, which are coming up for sure. Let's hear from some of our wonderful underwriters, and then we will get back into the music. Thanks again for listening.
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0: You are inside the mind of DJ R&D. A late-night wind-down full of funky instrumentals, while we chill in deep thought from 9 to 11 p.m. on Sunday, recharging for the week ahead. Call in to mix it up alongside new discoveries to inspire. 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
1: All right, you are still inside the mind of DJ R&D. Got about 15 minutes until the top of the hour. Wanted to do something a little different. Going to play some interesting tunes. I hope everybody likes it before we get into the final hour wind down. So please sit back and enjoy.

All right. Inside the mind of DJ R&D, I am DJ R&D. That last little 15-minute block I thought was pretty interesting. One of the reasons, at the beginning of that, I played a George Benson remix that I found on the internet. I thought that was pretty fun. But after that, there was Keep the Change by Bella Ora, The Heart by the Olones, and then that last little ditty was Do You Even Know by Small Town Kid. And something interesting about those last three songs, all three of those artists are either or suspected to be AI. Let that sink in for a bit. The computers are making great music now. I'm not sure how to feel about that, but thought I'd throw that in there, a little change. It is 10 p.m. The time is 10 p.m. This is KFFR Winter Park, KWTR Fraser. I am DJ R&D. You are inside the mind of DJ R&D. It is about 50 degrees outside. I can feel winter coming. I hope everybody's excited. I hope everybody is doing their snow dances. It's time for snow. All right, so that first hour, a little more upbeat than I'd normally play. Shout out to Mrs. DJ R&D who's listening. I know she likes the more upbeat dancey songs, so that was for you. This next hour is going to be for me. This is what I normally listen to as I'm sitting on the couch in the dark with the pup. Shout out Luther. One more week in the cast. Hopefully you're healing up well, buddy. But I promise a surprise. One of my favorite bands out of Australia is called Karate Boogaloo. I've played them a couple times, and they just came out with a new album. I have said album in my hand, came in the mail last week, had a chance to go through it, and I think people will like it. So we're going to kick off this hour with a little Karate Boogaloo, Butterfly, and then we are going to go from there. I hope everybody enjoys.

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1: 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The Granby Information Center is on Highway 40 towards the east side of downtown.

0: right. You are inside the mind of DJ R&D. I am still DJ R&D, at least for the next 30 minutes. Thanks for listening. We're definitely getting into some interesting sounds. As promised, I did play some tracks from the new Karate Boogaloo album. I had previewed that we were going to play Butterfly at first. That last song was actually Butterfly, one of my favorites, the first song on the new album. Before that, The Offline, their song title is in French, and I'm not going to try and butcher that, but great little song. And then before that, Dindala, Carefree, another Shazam song that I picked up. I'm not sure where I picked that one up, but definitely a good one. I think there was a couple other songs in there. One was called Booger's Bounce of Joy, which I have played before. That is on the new Karate Boogaloo album. Before that, some Doopy Tales. MGJ is the name of the song. Another one that I think I just found somewhere on the internet, on the airwaves, but wanted to bring it to the listeners. It is 10:32 p.m. I have 28 more minutes, but first, let's play some underwriting.
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1: All right, it is 10:45 p.m. You are still inside the mind of DJ R&D. I am, in fact, DJ R&D. I have about 15 more minutes. Thank you, all the listeners, going through this journey with me. I think each week it's getting a little better. Definitely finding, I guess, my groove. I will say I do need to cue up a few more songs. This last 15 minutes might be a little all over the place because I wasn't sure what to end my set with. We'll definitely do a tribute song to Luther, the pup, whose namesake Luther Vandross has a ton of hits, so we'll definitely hear some Luther. Also, shout out to Lucy, a dog that we are also dog watching this week. I apologize for forgetting you in the original shout out. So Lucy, if you're listening, thanks for hanging out with us up here in Winter Park. Yeah, got a couple songs. Thanks again, everybody, for listening. I will be back next Sunday from 9 to 11 with a better plan, but still the same plan. Good music, hanging out in my PJs here in the studio. Again, thank you, everybody. And we will let Luther kick us off for these past or for the final 15 minutes. Good night, everybody. And we will see you tomorrow.

How y'all doing? This is your old pal, Little Willie. You're listening to KFFR Winter Park Community Radio for the Fraser Valley in the headwaters of the Colorado River. Yeah!

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1: 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He placed it lovingly on a wooden deck next to 5 cords of firewood, like he was building a campfire on purpose. Guess how that turned out? When disaster strikes, we're there when you need us.
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1: And I'm DJ Mo Diddles, revealing the local events for Saturday, October 10th and Sunday, October 11th.
0: Now, on to the happenings.
1: Saturday the 10th shares an open house and groundbreaking, community discussions, athletic performances, and a dance party.
0: Lone Eagle Veterinary Clinic in Granby holds an open house to meet staff and view their facilities all day.
1: Middle Park High School goes against Alameda in varsity football from 1 to 3.
0: Kremling Library presents a ceremonial groundbreaking of their new location at 12th Street and Jackson Avenue in Kremling. The proposed sketches will be on display with a chance to meet library staff from 1:30 to 2:30 in the afternoon.
1: Juniper Library invites local community members and special guest Sonam Sherpa for a community conversation exploring life in Nepal and recent flooding from 2 to 4.
0: Cousins Ranch Museum presents Loving Yosemite to Death, Tourism's Cost to a National Park, where Dr. Childers examines how tourism has shaped the American West from 5 to 6.
1: Rocky Mountain Repertory Theater showcases performances from Boulder Ballet's Inhuman going from 7:30 to 9, Saturday evening in a celebration of athleticism, artistry, and genuine human connection.
0: Pepe Osaka's Fish Tacos holds a Noche de Salsa, filling the night with salsa, dancing, music, and more from 8:30 to 10:30 with Yolanda teaching salsa dance basics for those who want to learn.
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0: This weekend is full of conversations and celebrations. That was your community calendar. I'm DJ Queen Bees.
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0: Saying,
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0: Harrington, how you doing tonight? So good to be back up here. We're so psyched. We can tell you spring is coming. We saw it down south.
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0: meddling your business. I'm just trying to save you an awful price. You see these teeth that I ain't got and these knots on my bald head? I'll guarantee you, boys, I didn't get them there while lying home in the bed. Now take the smart aleck in any town. Of him folks won't know part. He acts like his head was only made to hold his ears apart. Now he might not like what I'm about to say, and my words might make him sore, but I'm just trying to be helpful, 'cause I've been down that road before. To bully folks and play mean tricks was once my pride and joy, till one day I was toted home and Mama didn't know her little boy. My head was swelled up so doggone big I couldn't get it through my front door. Now I ain't just talking to hear myself, I've been down that road before. A little fella about my size got tired of being pushed about, so he went to work, and when he got through, he'd knocked every one of my teeth out. One time too many, I rubbed him wrong, and he evened up the score. Now that's what happens when you get too big for your britches. I've been down that road before. Now when you get to thinking you're really smart, there's somebody smarter than you. And no matter how much you boast and brag, you can still learn a thing or two. Go get you some treatments just like I've had, and you won't hanker for more. I really learned the meaning of living and loving, 'cause I've been down that road before. Now the man that walks this rocky road usually gets just what he deserves, but he's just a helpless servant to a master that he serves. Now I've learned to slow my temper down and not to pick no scraps no more. Boys, it's a lot easier on the head and the eyes, 'cause I've been down that road before.
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It's time for the Grand County Fishing Report. Fall is here, the aspens are golden on the hillsides, the mornings are brisk, and water temperatures are dropping. These are all great signs that the fall bite is just around the corner and will be here before you know it. These next couple weeks, we expect things to really start heating up as the water cools, bringing that excellent fall fishing action. Here is the latest conditions report. Lake Granby, Sunset Point Boat Ramp is open 6 a.m. to 8 p.m. Water level is at 44 feet below full. Lake trout fishing has slowed a bit. Look for them in 65 to 75 feet of water. Chartreuse or glow-colored tubes and grubs have been working well. Grand Lake. Boat ramps are open 6 a.m. to 8 p.m. Fishing for rainbow and brown trout has been good. Target the inlet areas with green and white or rainbow-colored jerkbaits. Williams Fork River below the dam has been flowing around 100 CFS. Good fishing in the cooler water. Midge and egg patterns are producing well. That concludes today's report. Good luck out there, anglers. 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Learn more at fishingwithbernie.com.

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Hi, I'm Steve Fitzgerald, president of Fraser Valley Arts. The Fraser Center will host 75 to 100 diverse performances a year, have art classes and seminars, art therapy, artist-in-residence programs, and host outdoor events and festivals. 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
1: That's Case that has gone on the wings of the bird until next time into Bluesville. 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

pretty baby, break it now. I want to be dip dip dip dip dip dip friends, friends, gonna stay it, gonna stay it, gonna stay it, dip dip dip dip dip dip dip dip dip dip dip dip dip dip dip dip dip dip dip dip dip dip dip dip dip 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

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Hi, I'm Tim, the new editor at Sky High News, presenting the Best of Grand Celebration on Thursday, October 22nd. Taking place in Granby at Sun Outdoors from 5 to 7 p.m., the gathering features the winners of the 2026 Best of Grand Community Awards. 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

will die as before. But just think of the tremendous selection and savings you'll gain. Of course, the loss of freedom and democracy are tragedies, I know. But consider the entertainment value contained within. And to remind you, it is you, the people, who have mandated this course of our

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We have faith in our leaders. We're optimistic as to what becomes of it all.

0: 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You're listening to KFFR Winter Park, community radio for the Fraser Valley and the headwaters of the Colorado River at 88.3 FM and streaming worldwide at kffr.org. 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
1: It's time for the Grand County Fishing Report. Fall is here, the aspens are golden on the hillsides, the mornings are brisk, and water temperatures are dropping. These are all great signs that the fall bite is just around the corner and will be here before you know it. These next couple weeks, we expect things to really start heating up as the water cools, bringing that excellent fall fishing action. Here's the latest conditions report. Lake Granby, Sunset Point Boat Ramp is open 6 a.m. to 8 p.m. Water level is at 44 feet below full. Lake trout fishing has slowed a bit. Look for them in 65 to 75 feet of water. Chartreuse or glow-colored tubes and grubs have been working well. Grand Lake. Boat ramps are open 6 a.m. to 8 p.m. Fishing for rainbow and brown trout has been good. Target the inlet areas with green and white or rainbow-colored jerkbaits. Williams Fork River below the dam has been flowing around 100 CFS. Good fishing in the cooler water. Midge and ake patterns are producing well. That concludes today's report. Good luck out there, anglers. The Fishing Report is sponsored by Fishing with Bernie Guide Service. Learn more at fishingwithbernie.com.

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1: By the water's edge, the current running swift. She sat down for a minute, trying to catch her breath. 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
1: I'm still an activist and a warrior for the people, and I will continue until I die.
0: Today is Indigenous Peoples Day. We'll speak to Native American activist Leonard Peltier at his home on the Turtle Mountain Band of Chippewa Reservation in North Dakota. And we'll speak to the director of a new film called Free Leonard Peltier.
2: There's some firing now.
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2: This rate, there's surely going to be some blood spilled here.
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0: But first to India, where thousands have been arrested amidst massive protests against the government of Narendra Modi.
6: The opposition is asking one question. Prove to us that you have not cheated in the election.
0: All that and more coming up. Welcome to Democracy Now!, democracynow.org, The War and Peace Report. I'm Amy Goodman. In Saudi Arabia, one person was killed and 11 others wounded Sunday when a missile fired by Houthi fighters in Yemen hit a passenger terminal in King Khalid International Airport in Riyadh. The attack came just one day after another Houthi strike in the same terminal killed at least 12 people and injured more than 300 others, many of them critically. Saudi officials responded by canceling flights and suspending airport operations. Meanwhile, schools across Riyadh have canceled in-person classes and switched to distance learning for the second time in less than a month due to the threat of Houthi attacks. Meanwhile, Houthi-aligned media reports Saudi warplanes bombed Sana'a International Airport and other sites around Yemen's capital. The Pentagon's once again raised its count of U.S. troops killed and wounded in operations tied to the

0: U.S. war on Iran. The Pentagon quietly updated the figures without a public announcement Friday. The Defense Casualty Analysis System website now lists 21 service members killed, up from 18, and 865 wounded, 98 more than in August. This comes as 74 Democrats in Congress are pushing the Pentagon for answers about U.S. airstrikes in Iran that killed civilians. They're focusing on a September strike on a wedding in Iran that killed five people, three adults and two children, and injured about 70 others. In a letter to Defense Secretary Pete Hegseth, the Democrats wrote, quote, "We're deeply alarmed by the continued pattern of civilian casualties resulting from U.S. operations in the war in Iran and the apparent lack of action and accountability from the department. Acknowledging such incidents, accepting responsibility, and learning from them makes our forces stronger, more effective, and an example to the world. When we fail to do so, it has the exact opposite effect," they said. In Gaza, two Palestinians were killed today as an Israeli drone struck vehicles in the southern city of Rafah. This follows an Israeli airstrike Sunday that killed three Palestinians in a tent in the Al-Mawasi area of Khan Yunis, which Israel previously designated as a so-called safe zone. On Saturday, separate Israeli strikes killed at least five Palestinians in Gaza. Those attacks came on the one-year anniversary of the U.S.-brokered so-called ceasefire agreement. Palestinian officials say Israel violated the deal more than 5,100 times in attacks that killed at least 1,471 Palestinians and injured nearly 5,200 others. This is Neil Al-Buhaisi, whose home was damaged in an Israeli strike.
1: Where would they go? They will stay in the streets. Where? There's no shelter or anything. All empty areas are filled. All is filled with tents in the north, the south, and in the middle where we are living. We started living this tragedy as well. There's no choice left for humans. There's no desire to live with this situation that we are in.
0: Russian attacks on Ukraine killed at least six civilians Sunday, including a strike on a grocery store in Kharkiv that killed three people and 20 injured. That followed Russian missile strikes in the southeastern Ukraine on Saturday that killed 20 people, including three children. Elsewhere, Russia bombed a power plant in the city of Kharkiv Sunday, setting it on fire. The attack came after President Trump wrote on Truth Social, quote, "Effective immediately, there's an energy ceasefire in the war between Russia and Ukraine. Both parties have agreed," he said. Ukrainian President Volodymyr Zelensky said the announcement caught him off guard, calling it, quote, "news to me," unquote. On Saturday, President Trump told reporters at the White House he thinks, quote, "it's time for Ukraine to get a new president," unquote. Trump's remarks came after the White House said it had reached a deal with the Kremlin to suspend sanctions on Russian diesel exports until April in order to lower fuel prices before the midterm elections. Speaking to ABC News, President Zelensky said he would organize elections and stop attacking Russian energy sites if President Putin agreed to a 60-day ceasefire.
2: "Tell Putin, give us 2 months. 60 days of total ceasefire, 60 days, and we will organize elections. Of course, we will be ready for any choice of our people." Exactly. We are ready for ceasefire. We are ready to begin from any kind of steps of de-escalation. We are ready for energy ceasefire, not to attack energy, both sides.
0: In India, protests against the right-wing government of Prime Minister Narendra Modi rocked Delhi over the weekend. Police detained thousands of people Saturday, including the three leaders of the youth-led cockroach Janata Party, Abhijit Dipka, Saurav Das, and Ashutosh Ranka. Authorities had intercepted their flight from Mumbai to New Delhi to prevent a large demonstration. A magistrate judge ordered them released Sunday on the condition that they not breach peace for 1 year. After their release, the leaders vowed to continue protesting, even as they accused Modi's government of waging war on its own citizens and creating an atmosphere of fear. Today, Rahul Gandhi, the leader of the opposition Congress Party, is leading a march towards the Supreme Court. This is Neha Bora, the national president of the All India Students Association.
3: So I think there is hope, and that's the only reason why people have the courage to come down onto the streets now. Because there is hope that not only can you fight against these people who rule, who claim to rule with an iron fist, and they did rule with an iron fist, not only can you fight them, you can also defeat them in some way or form. And this hope is infectious, and that is why it keeps spreading in this entire country. Fear is infectious, of course, but hope is also infectious.
0: We'll go to New Delhi after headlines. The U.S. Justice Department is looking into whether the five major TV networks that make up the White House TV press pool broke federal antitrust law last month. In September, news departments at ABC, CBS, CNN, NBC, and Fox News briefly halted their shared rotation of White House coverage after CNN was pulled from a scheduled assignment from the White House. The networks reportedly found out about the probe on Friday when the Justice Department's antitrust division sent letters demanding records of internal communications. Last month, CNN, MS Now, and Politico sued over their ban from the White House. A Trump-appointed federal judge issued a temporary order requiring the White House to restore their access, with a ruling on a potential longer-lasting injunction expected Tuesday. A federal judge has ordered the Trump administration to stop running government-funded TV ads that promote President Trump, finding they're likely unlawful. In her ruling, U.S. District Judge Jennifer Rochon of New York blocked the Trump administration from spending public funds to distribute the ads. She also said it must cancel, quote, any slot, placement, reservation, or arrangement for the airing or dissemination of the challenged advertisements, unquote. The ruling took effect immediately, covering any ads that were set to air later Sunday night. But the Justice Department, in a weekend filing, said the ad buy was slated to end on Sunday. The ads began running on national TV in September, using millions of dollars from the Department of Homeland Security. A federal judge issued a temporary order on Friday blocking the deportation of Oscar Bergal, the 28-year-old man shot by an ICE agent on Thursday in the Marble Hill neighborhood of New York City. The order also prohibits federal agents from moving him to any facility outside the southern or eastern districts of New York or the District of New Jersey unless the court approves it first. Bergal was behind the wheel of his car when he was shot in the neck with his 5-year-old son in the back seat. As plainclothes ICE agents approached the vehicle with weapons drawn. On Saturday, hundreds of people, including families and children, rallied in Herald Square to protest ICE and to demand accountability. Demonstrators marched to call for an end to ICE operations in New York City and justice for immigrant families. This is protester Tanya Nunez.
4: We demand justice for Oscar and all victims of ICE terror. Two, identify and arrest the ICE agents involved in the shooting. That's what happened on Thursday. We demand
0: in Houston, Texas, ICE agents struck and injured a man with their vehicle on Saturday after he ran from them on foot. An ICE spokesperson said agents were trying to stop a vehicle carrying Jose Mendoza Cervantes, the person the operation was targeting, and Miguel Pata Hernandez. In the footage, the ICE vehicle can be seen running over Pata Hernandez. They broke his legs. And he was scheduled to undergo surgery on Sunday. During a rally in Tennessee Saturday, President Trump repeatedly misnamed Michigan's Democratic Senate candidate, Dr. Abdul El-Sayed, as Mohammed, calling him a jihadist.
5: Like Mohammed El-Sayed. I call him Mohammed. Somebody said, his name isn't Mohammed. It's Abdul. I said, to me, it's Mohammed. I'm the president. I can call him whatever the hell I want. To me, he's Mohammed. And he's a radical jihadist.
0: Dr. Abdul El-Sayed responded to the attacks by saying, quote, he knows my name is Abdul. He says it every day. But he's not just attacking me. He's attacking all of us, unquote. In Tennessee, Krista Pike was discharged from a hospital Saturday and sent back to death row at the Deborah Johnson Rehabilitation Center in Nashville. Pike survived two doses of pentobarbital meant to kill her at a botched execution attempt on September 30th. Tennessee Governor Bill Lee has postponed executions through the end of the year, pending an investigation. He's not responded to calls from Krista Pike's lawyers to commute her sentence from death to life in prison. If he takes no action before leaving office January 16th, the decision will fall to the victor of Tennessee's gubernatorial race in November. Democrat Jerry Green has called for a moratorium on executions, while Republican candidate, current U.S. Senator Marsha Blackburn wrote, quote, the answer is simple. Bring back the electric chair and deliver justice for these victims swiftly, she said. The Trump administration placed sanctions on the International Criminal Court Friday, just hours after a former ICC judge, Navi Pillay, was awarded the Nobel Peace Prize. The court condemned the sanctions and urged its 125 member countries to come to its defense. The U.S. has already sanctioned 17 ICC judges and officials. To see our interview about Navi Pillay, the new Nobel Peace Prize winner, go to democracynow.org. And President Trump appointed conservative commentator Katie Zakaria to serve as White House press secretary, replacing Karoline Leavitt. Zakaria has spread anti-abortion disinformation, including a conspiracy theory linking the abortion pill mifepristone to Nazi Germany. In a November 2025 post on X, Zakaria falsely claimed mifepristone is, quote, connected to the manufacturer of the deadly gas Zyklon B, unquote. Zakaria is a former Department of Homeland Security spokesperson, current advisor to Trump Media and Technology Group. And those are some of the headlines. This is Democracy Now!, democracynow.org. Coming up, we go to India, where thousands have been arrested amidst massive protests against the government of Narendra Modi. Stay with us.

0: 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This is Democracy Now!, democracynow.org. I'm Mimi Goodman.
1: And I'm Anjalee Kamath. Welcome to all our listeners and viewers from across the country and around the world. In India, the right-wing government of Narendra Modi is facing its biggest challenge yet in 12 years in power, as tens of thousands of people have taken to the streets to protest what they call vote theft. At issue is the deletion of 130 million names from the voter rolls. And the vast majority of those deletions are believed to be opposed to Prime Minister Modi's ruling BJP party. The protests are being led by students and the youth cockroach movement and joined by leaders from the opposition parties. They're demanding the resignation of the chief election commissioner, Gyanesh Kumar, and an overhaul of the electoral system. The cockroach movement started after the chief justice of India's Supreme Court compared unemployed youth to cockroaches earlier this year. Today, in one of the largest recent protests in India's capital of New Delhi, India's main opposition leader, Rahul Gandhi of the Congress Party, is leading a march to the Supreme Court of India. Speaking to reporters earlier today, Gandhi reiterated the call for the election commissioner to resign.
2: Narendra Modi is blocking the whole town. He's putting 30, 40,000 police people outside. For what? Because the opposition is asking one question. Prove to us that you have not cheated in the election. Prove to us that you have not cheated in the election.
0: The Modi government put New Delhi in lockdown ahead of Saturday's protests, canceling trains to the city, shutting down metro stations, even suspending mobile internet in large parts of Delhi. Tens of thousands of security forces, including paramilitary and police, were mobilized across the city, and at least 7,000 people were detained Saturday alone, including protest leaders, lawyers, and journalists. This is a protester speaking to reporters from inside a van where he was detained.
3: The Modi government is scared of us. That is why we have been picked up from halfway. We didn't even know where they were trying to bring us.
4: This is just fear, and they are afraid of us because they have done something wrong. And you cannot do something wrong with the people of this country, man.
0: Several cockroach movement leaders were also arrested right off the plane as they arrived in Delhi for the protest Saturday morning. After being released the next morning, Saurav Das, one of the leaders of the Cockroach People's Party, vowed protests would continue.
5: The protests are on. The protests will go on.
6: The youth of the country have woken up. The youth of the country are asking for accountability. The peaceful protests will go on until they fix accountability. And now the protests will not only happen in Delhi, but in the whole country.
1: On Saturday, the United Nations human rights spokesperson expressed concern over the mass detentions in India. In response, the Indian mission in Geneva responded on X that the UN's concerns were, quote, misplaced and constitute an unwarranted interference in the internal affairs of India, asserting that India is the world's largest democracy.
0: For more, we're joined by two guests in Delhi. John V. Sen is the managing editor of The Wire, an independent news website in India. And joining us from the streets of New Delhi, Shoaib Danyal, political editor of Scroll, another Indian independent news website. Shoaib, you were arrested on Saturday. You're out now. Describe what's happening in the streets and why these massive protests are happening, and also the response to thousands being arrested.
7: The protests are happening over one issue, Amy, which is the rigging of the voter rolls, as Anjali pointed out. 130 million Indians have got kicked off the voter rolls in a process that could at best be described as arbitrary. The deletions have affected Muslims far more than they have affected other Indians. So there is a very, very racial element in what this program represents. And these protests are coming after months of this exercise going on. And they represent an outpouring of anger, of frustration at what many Indians feel is the fact that their democracy is being taken away. We fought really hard for a democracy in 1947, and it feels like the right to vote is being taken away, and really everything else is downstream. from that. On Saturday, we saw something unprecedented in India. Delhi was locked down, as you very correctly phrased it. There were tens of thousands of policemen, paramilitary forces on the streets. The entire city was barricaded. The entire city center was barricaded. Internet was shut off. The police unleashed violence on these. You know, most of the protesters are actually kids. It's very much a Gen Z protest in many ways. The bulk of the protesters are young kids. I just met a couple of kids who are 18, who are in first year in college. They've come here. And again, they were brutalized. They were arrested. This happened yesterday and the day before. And today we've had a kind of turning of the tide, so to speak, where the Congress Party, which is India's main opposition, has actually put its strength, cadre strength out onto the street. And we've seen some pretty remarkable scenes of the very same parts of Delhi, which were completely barricaded, which were completely blocked off, which are completely empty. They're filled with protesters today. And the police today have not or cannot do anything about it.
1: I want to bring Jhanvi Sen into the conversation, managing editor of The Wire, another independent news website in India. Jhanvi, you've also been out in the streets. Can you explain why protesters are marching to the Supreme Court of India right now?
8: So this began by a call from the leaders of the opposition who wanted to submit a memorandum to the Chief Justice of India about their concerns with what's happening within the Election Commission of India. And as you were mentioning earlier, you know, one of the chief demands, though of course not the only demand, has been the resignation of the Chief Election Commissioner, and the opposition has been trying to go to different constitutional authorities about this. They first tried to meet the Election Commission itself. They were underway. They have had a meeting with the President of India, Draupadi Murmu, and then they wanted to go to the Chief Justice of India, who sits in the Supreme Court, to submit a memorandum to him. He has denied them a meeting, and that is why now this march has become a people's march, with all of them heading towards this constitutional authority, which they feel should safeguard the rights of Indian people, especially this very basic right to vote.
1: And Jhanvi, there's also concerns about excessive brutality from police and other security forces who were on the streets over the weekend, particularly on Saturday. Can you talk a little bit about this? And you were on the streets as well, what you witnessed.
8: No, absolutely. I think it was, in fact, both on Saturday and Sunday, very heavy-handed behavior from the police and the paramilitary of different kinds, detaining people, putting them into police buses, and then several people were hit. They were mistreated. Women were manhandled. There were also allegations. We saw this happen. Women. Protesters being taken into buses where there were no women constables, which is illegal. Women protesters being detained after dark, which is also illegal. And then what another tactic that the police has now perfected is to detain protesters and then to drive them around in these buses for hours and drop them off in extremely far-flung corners of the city from where it's very difficult to make it back. Often it's difficult to contact people that you know. They have also tried to take people's phones and make them delete footage. One of the very concerning things that we've been seeing is also the detentions of journalists. You were mentioning how Shoaib too was detained on Saturday. My colleagues and I almost faced a similar situation. And so many journalists, both yesterday and today, despite wearing press cards, saying again and again that they're from the media and they're here to cover what's happening, have been treated in this way, as have senior leaders of opposition parties. There were very stark and troubling visuals yesterday of a member of parliament from one of the left parties, the CPIM, John Brittas, who said he was pinned down by paramilitary personnel inside one of these detention buses, and then had trouble breathing. He had to be taken to the hospital. So really, yes, we have been seeing very heavy-handed behavior on the side of the police and the paramilitary forces, and they seem to be able to do this despite the Supreme Court having a hearing early yesterday morning, where they said that, you know, no illegal detention should take place. Journalists and lawyers doing their job should not be detained. Despite that, we have not seen a change in that behavior over Sunday as well.
1: Shoaib, I wanted to get your reaction to what the Indian mission in Geneva posted on X in response to criticism from the UN Human Rights Office, expressing concern over the mass detention of protesters. And the response began by saying, India is the world's largest democracy, and the right to peaceful assembly is guaranteed by our constitution, safeguarded by robust institutions, an independent judiciary, and free media. Do the people on the streets agree with this?
7: I think now increasingly what was a banal fact about India is now not true. And this is exactly what the protests are about. We're seeing, I think, and I think this is true for democracies across the world. We have, India still maintains a veneer of democracy. We're still wearing the clothes of democracy. But inside, there is something rotten. So elections are held. The elections are multi-party elections. On paper, everybody has a right to contest. But of course, we are seeing right from things which are actually legal, which I think are there in other democracies like the US also, the fact that the BJP has so much money. So even if everything were above the board, the BJP just starts, you know, 100 meters ahead on the starting line when the race starts, just on money. They have so much money. But they also now have institutions. You know, you asked why people are marching to the Supreme Court today. Now, these voter roll deletions were contested in the Supreme Court as they were happening. And the Supreme Court just did not do anything. It spun this incredibly legal, complex lawyer's web, but eventually it did not do anything to stop it. It gave a carte blanche to the Modi government. And there is a lot of anger actually on the streets against the Supreme Court. As you pointed out, you know, this is one of the greatest ironies, is that the cockroach movement actually arises from a stray comment made by the Chief Justice of India. So there is anger against the Supreme Court for not doing its job. The Supreme Court is the guardian of our constitution. It's meant to protect our rights. And again, like in other democracies, I think American viewers would also empathize. The Supreme Court is just not seen to be doing that job. And the SIR, the voter roll revision, is seen to be a really egregious part of that. So in a way, this march to the Supreme Court is really, really interesting, because Rahul Gandhi and other protesters are trying to politicize the Supreme Court's role in this matter.
0: You know, it's really interesting what's happening around the world, Janvi. You have these mass protests in France led by the youth around issues of affordability and education. You have mass protests in Spain that have led the prime minister to call for a snap election November 29th, and he's dissolved the parliament. And now you have these mass protests in India. I'm wondering what you think this means for the Modi government.
8: I think these protests are going to be impossible for the government to ignore, even though it seems to be trying really hard. All the messaging we've seen coming from leaders of Modi's party, that's the Bharatiya Janata Party, have been attempts to show that this is just the opposition trying to make this an anarchic situation, that they don't have an agenda, that they're just, you know, trying to create chaos. But it's not sitting. And I think one of the reasons why we also saw the targeting of journalists was that they realize that building that narrative is not working. We have a chief election commissioner who faced some pretty damning, expose in a very big newspaper about the way he was functioning. And since then, we have heard absolutely nothing from him. We don't know where he is. And of course, this is in a country where the prime minister has not given a press conference ever since he was elected as the prime minister of this country. So perhaps the chief election commissioner is simply following in his footsteps by quickly disappearing from public sight when things become a little difficult. But I think, yes, this tactic of ignoring, this tactic of trying to suppress narratives and suppress people has not been working. We are seeing how today so many more people have gathered. This the rally that Shoaib is at right now is very, very large. And so I think, you know, no matter what narrative they try to build, this is not going to go away.
0: Janvi Sen of The Wire, Shoaib Daniel from The Scroll, both independent news websites in India. Daniel was one of those thousands arrested on Saturday and will continue to cover these protests. Coming up, it's Indigenous Peoples Day. We'll speak with the Native American activist Leonard Peltier, who spent almost 50 years behind bars. Stay with us. Pavan Guru Pani Pita.

0: 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I'm Amy Goodman with Anjali Kamat.
1: Today is Indigenous Peoples Day, a day to honor Indigenous people, their history, their cultures, their ongoing struggles for justice and sovereignty. We turn now to Leonard Peltier, one of the world's most prominent champions for Indigenous rights. He's a longtime political prisoner who spent nearly half a century behind bars for a crime he says he did not commit. Last year, in the final hours of his administration, President Biden commuted Leonard Peltier's sentence. Leonard is now home, but his conviction has not been overturned, and he remains under home confinement. His story is the subject of a remarkable new documentary called Free Leonard Peltier. The film draws on decades of archival footage to examine Leonard Peltier's case and the half-century-long movement to free him. This is the film's trailer.
2: There's some firing now.
3: What do you remember about the shootout?
4: I felt the bullets going by my head.
2: This right, there's surely going to be some blood spilled here.
5: I want to ask you about the dead agents. Did you kill them?
4: No, I did not kill them.
6: Leonard turned 80 last week. In a couple of months, he'll begin his 50th year of incarceration.
7: Native activist Leonard Peltier
8: is an American Indian accused of murdering two FBI agents.
5: Do you think that you'll ever be released from prison?
4: If enough people look at the evidence, yes.
9: They say we don't have no civil rights. They're terrorizing these people on the reservation.
8: The American Indian Movement.
10: We have found it necessary to force the white man to listen.
11: That kicked the door open.
4: We found documents where the government had tried to illegally buy Indian lands.
12: It's always because of the land.
13: The government said that they were going to use paramilitary forces, and they wanted to be able to shoot to kill.
14: As a result of that firefight, two FBI agents died.
15: They needed to get a man. The government did so many things wrong.
16: We want to wake up the little people, expose U.S. government and FBI conspiracy.
15: I came across a teletype that contradicted the primary piece of evidence.
17: We want to talk about what this FBI has been doing, and we want to discuss cause and reason.
10: We only want the white man to live up to his own law.
3: The feds were saying shoot to kill.
11: That alone ought to be enough to make the authorities hang their head in shame.
18: We're continuing on this battle because we want to bring Leonard home.
4: I am someone that's trying to make a better life for my people.
0: That's the trailer for the new documentary, Free Leonard Peltier. The film's being released today, Indigenous Peoples Day, co-directed by Jesse Shortbull and David France. On Friday, I spoke to France and Leonard Peltier, who joined from his home on the Turtle Mountain Band of Chippewa Reservation in Belcourt, North Dakota. I began by asking Leonard Peltier what Indigenous Peoples Day means to him. Leonard, if you can talk about what happened in the last hours of the Biden administration. In fact, I believe it was announced when he was getting in the car with Trump to go to Trump's inauguration that you heard that you would be released from prison.
19: I actually didn't hear until for certain was until Biden only had a couple days or a few hours, whatever left, whatever it was, he didn't have much time left. And that's when I actually heard that I was getting commutation on their home confinement. At least it was out of a prison cell, but I'm still basically under, jurisdiction of an illegal conviction. I was never legally convicted. I was never legally indicted. So everything when they put up evidence that's false, that's not a hearing. And that's been proven over and over that the grand jury hearing was fake. The trial had admitted racists on a jury. The judge was overturned numerous times for making racial statements against Native people. So I never did get a trial. That was all fake. But I still spent all the time. They wanted me to die in prison. So thanks to you, the people, you're the ones that helped get me out of here. First of all, I would like to thank everybody for allowing me to be here and to make my presentation, let you know how I still feel as I did 50 years ago or longer. I'm still an activist and a warrior for the people, and I will continue till I die. But Indigenous Day is a day that's long overdue for any type of recognition, any type of appreciation that the natives of this country, this continent, had to offer to humanity. Some people became greedy and selfish and murderous, and they tried to exterminate us because they wanted it all for themselves. Well, 500 years later, we're still here, and I'm still talking, and I'm going to talk till I die. I am not going to give up because we are not free yet. We are in danger. They're Trump and these organizations are talking about doing away with our reservations and our treaties and everything else. That's it. That's it for us. If we lose those, we're done. It's over with. We're vanished, as they called us in the 50s and 60s, of vanishing Americans. And we have a right, as much as anybody in the world on earth, to defend themselves. And that's what we do. We defend ourselves. We weren't out looking to go to war or hurt anybody or kill anybody. That's not what we were about. We want our freedom. Indigenous Day is another day for us, to express these feelings, to let the world know that we're still here and we're going to stay here. You're not going to get rid of us. I'm here on this day to say thanks to all of you who support us.
0: I want to go to two clips of the new film Free Leonard Peltier and then talk to the co-director. This clip features Leonard Peltier and three other AIM activists, that's American Indian Movement activists, arrested in connection with the shootout at Pine Ridge in 1975. They discuss how the fighting began.
20: Come on, you guys. Time to be warriors. Get your guns and go up there and protect the elders.
14: We responded and we ran towards the jumping bull. We were met by individuals that were firing upon the houses. We had no idea who these individuals were.
21: Figured it was an attack by some of the goons.
20: I don't know really how the gunfight started. My main concern was the safety of our people.
21: I ran into the houses because there was little babies there and burning children. Got them out of there.
22: Yeah, it just happened so fast.
0: That was Dino Butler, Bob Robideau, and Leonard Peltier, and then Norman Brown. This clip goes back to November 14, 1975. Oregon State Police stopped a motorhome. Leonard Peltier was inside. This is another clip from Free Leonard Peltier.
14: And just as he's getting on, here goes this mobile home. He decided to stop us, claim the glory. The deputy sheriff says that he heard two shots. So he fires at the vehicle. Leonard saw that when running into the fields. The deputy sheriff fired at him, but he escaped.
0: And that was the voice of the AIM leader, American Indian Movement leader, Dennis Banks. All in Free Leonard Peltier. David France is the co-director with Jesse Shortbull. David, talk about the making of this film.
23: The making, I guess, really for me goes back almost 50 years, because as you said, I was a witness to the news reports around the events of 1975 and then the efforts to find Leonard, which was and remains, I think, the largest and longest FBI manhunt in history. It's a story that galvanized my understanding of justice, social justice. And when I realized that Leonard was approaching his 50th anniversary, I visited him in Coleman in Central Florida and asked him for permission to tell his story. And it was a conversation that took some time before he agreed that we could do it. And one of those conditions was that we put together an indigenous team of filmmakers to lead in the making of the film.
0: And when you talk about the longest manhunt in FBI history, Leonard had escaped to Canada. Meanwhile, Bob Robideau and Dina Butler were put on trial.
23: Correct.
0: And they were acquitted.
23: They were found not guilty by reason of self-defense.
0: And so the search by the state was for another jury, another court.
23: What's really clear from the record is that after they lost that case against those two men, those co-defendants, they were prepared to do anything to convict Leonard Peltier. That included falsifying evidence, covering up exculpatory evidence, coercing people into giving false testimony. And it was one crime against the justice system after another in order to frame Leonard for the assassination of these two federal agents. And although he and his team were able to prove over and over that every bit of evidence used against him in his conviction was brought into question, he was never able to get a retrial. He was never able to get a hearing before the Supreme Court. And it had become, for him and for anybody watching it, one of the most Kafkaesque experiences in American history.
0: Leonard Peltier, there was a moment when President Biden, this is before he commuted your sentence, when President Biden apologized for the residential schools that people like you, indigenous children, were put in. Can you talk about growing up as a Native American in this country and what happened to you as a child?
19: I grew up in an era when we were just coming out of the times when this was actually a concentration camp. We couldn't leave the reservation without a pass. And that's even to go to shopping for groceries on the border towns of our nation. We're a nation. We're not reservations. We're nations. And we had to pay for that pass. I never got to go to town until I was about 6 years old, I think, something like that there, because we had to pay for it. We didn't have money to pay for stuff like that. So the racism was just so out. It was so out. And it was just so obvious. It was not even trying to, they didn't even try to hide it. Of course, to us younger people, they wouldn't be so vocal about it because they get their goddamn ass. And because we start fighting back. My generation started fighting back real strong.
0: Do you remember the first day you were taken to a residential school and what these residential schools were, where you were taken, where you were living?
19: My grandfather died in 1952, who was my hero. He was a very cultural person. He was very, very popular. And he passed. And my grandmother went up to the agency to see if they can get... My grandfather and grandmother was raising myself, my sister Betty, and my cousin Pauline. And She went up to the agency to try to get some help because she had no way to support us and feed us and everything. And so in retaliation, they took us to the boarding school in Wapton, North Dakota. I mean, I tried to escape there from there at 10 years old. I fell in the Red River and almost drowned. So That was the type of conditions we had. When we got there, they took us to the barber room, the barber shop, and they buzz cut all our hair off, and then they we stripped us of all of our clothes, took our what clothes we had, and poured DDT over us. Some people said that they had, in their generation, they poured kerosene over them, but DDT is poison. And then we went to the shower and took a shower after that. But the brutality was, it was so open for the least violation of any kind of rule. And that's what, and all we were being taught was that we were saved by the white man from who came to our shores, because we were a bunch of savages here. We didn't know nothing, and we did. I mean, it was just outright racism.
0: Leonard, I wanted to go to the year 2000. It was election day when President Clinton called into our station, WBAI, to talk about getting out the vote. Because the president of the United States was on the phone and you were in prison, yours was a case we had been covering for years, I got to ask him this question.
1: President Clinton, since it's rare to get you on the phone, let me ask you another question. That is, what is your position on granting Leonard Peltier, the Native American activist, executive clemency?
2: Well, I don't have a position I can announce yet. I believe there is a new application for him in there, and when I have time after the election's over, I'm going to review all the remaining executive clemency applications and, you know, see what the merits dictate. I will try to do what I think the right thing to do is based on the evidence.
0: That was part of President Clinton's response a quarter of a century ago when I asked him about whether he would free you from prison, Leonard Peltier. It would take another quarter of a century. At that time, the FBI staged a major demonstration. Talk about how rare that demonstration was.
19: It was not only rare, that was illegal. They cannot march in the streets with weapons. This is against the Constitution and the laws of the United States of America. And this is what we got to tell people. They were marching in the streets armed.
23: It's absolutely true. It was the first and only time that the FBI has staged a demonstration ever in public. And there were 500 people, FBI agents, former FBI agents, armed agents, who circled the White House in silent protest to warn the president of their position on any movement to free Leonard Peltier. And it was really a shocking display of the agency that had committed these crimes against Leonard, demanding that that the civil government not overturn their campaign. And it was threatening, and it was certainly very effective.
0: I thought it was very interesting. The part of the film that deals with James Reynolds, and I wanted to ask Leonard, you about this. James Reynolds was the prosecutor in charge of the district that tried and convicted you. But he would go on to remove his name from the case. And he went on to sign a petition for your release based on FBI judicial and prosecutorial misconduct. He would campaign for your freedom.
19: Yes.
0: Talk about that.
19: Well, he wasn't the only one. The regional director of the FBI, Don Edwards, he was the third in line to be the director of the FBI. He was a committed supporter. They asked him how come he was supporting me, and he said, well, I worked there. I know what they did to Leonard. And there's other FBI agents also that came forward and supported. Judges. Reynolds is just one of the latest ones that in the last 10 years came forward and mentioned a about the illegal things. He said Leonard never committed no crimes on that reservation, which is true. Judge Haney, he was the main judge in the Eighth Circuit Court of Appeals on the murder weapon. He was sitting there, was going to overturn the case because the murder weapon was false. And all of a sudden he denied it. And so we find a document later on where an FBI agent made a phone call to Washington, D.C., and he said, I just left Judge Haney's office, and it went very well for us in the Peltier case. I will make a full report as soon as I get back to Washington. I want that report. That belongs to me. That belongs to my case. Why can't I get that? Why is this stuff being withheld from me to this day, over 50 years later?
0: Can you talk about getting documents under FOIA, David France?
23: There was a huge number of documents that have been released over the decades, but there are still tens of thousands of pages that have not been released and won't be released, despite litigation around them, on the basis of national security. That's the explanation that's been given to the courts. National security is keeping those documents from public view, including the ones that Leonard is seeking. You have to ask yourself what possible national security issue could be involved in this FBI campaign against Leonard and campaign against the American Indian Movement. And I can think of none, except what we discovered, that the United States declared that it was in the national interest, strategic national interest, to claim access to the minerals at Pine Ridge, including the minerals necessary for making atomic bombs. And that might be their explanation. It certainly wouldn't hold up today, but and yet they still maintain that they should not be released to the public.
0: When I did the question and answer after the film here in New York, talking to Holly Cook Macaro, who was a lobbyist with the NDN Collective fighting for your freedom, she talked about the importance of Deb Haaland, who's now running for governor of New Mexico, and Javier Becerra. At the time, he was health secretary under Biden, and he is now running for governor of California. The two of them working to have you freed. What did that mean to you, Leonard Peltier?
19: Well, it was kind of I would say soothing to know that we did have some victories. We are having some victories. It isn't total loss like it seemed to be for so many years that we were not making any gains. We were still living in the worst poverty, in the danger. They just passed a law here 6 months ago, where maybe a little bit longer, where if a Native woman is killed, they have to investigate immediately. Just think of that too. I mean, you know, they didn't have to investigate when an Indian woman was killed. And this is 2025. They just tried to pass a law where we can't buy back our own land. I mean, we beat the law, we defeated it, but nevertheless, this is what we're still facing today. Today, Indigenous Day, the day that's supposed to be honoring us, and at least, leave us alone. Let us lead our own lives. Let us do our own thing. We're not here to overthrow the United States government. That's not what we're here for. We just want to be left alone. Let us live our own lives. Let us have our own society we've had for thousands of years. What the hell? We don't want to be part of a government that's killing women, children, babies, and bombing every damn thing that they can, and talking about annihilating a race of people.
0: You're talking about the war in Iran.
19: That's right, right. Who wants to be part of that? I don't. We don't. We don't want to be part of that. That's what happened to us. So, you know, this is, we're supposed to celebrate Indigenous Day when we see this stuff still going on and still happening to us.
0: Leonard, I was hoping you'd be sitting here at the table. I was hoping that when the film came out in New York City, that you'd be there addressing the audience. There was a display of your artwork. We haven't even talked about the fact that you are an artist at the Friends Academy here in New York City. Yeah. Can you talk about what the conditions of your confinement are, though you are not in Coleman Prison or before that in Leavenworth?
19: Well, the conditions, I mean, is a million times better than that prison cell. I mean, you know, 6 by 9 feet with another person living with another person. That's not very much room. That's 3 feet of space. I now have a couple of acres here, and I got a nice little house Native people bought for me, not the government.
0: And David France, what are you hoping to do with this film, Free Leonard Peltier?
23: Bringing Leonard's story to the public again, because I think many years ago his story was very well known, to remind people that the history, the horrible history, genocidal history of the United States government against indigenous people is not a thing of the distant past.

0: story, as he is constantly aware of, is a way to demand that kind of reckoning from the U.S. government and the American people.
1: That's David France, co-director with Jesse Sherpa of the new Netflix documentary, Free Leonard Peltier. And longtime indigenous activist Leonard Peltier himself is sentenced commuted last year in the final hours of the Biden administration after almost 50 years in prison. Leonard spoke to us from his home on the Turtle Mountain Band of Chippewa Reservation in Belport, North Dakota. This breaking news, federal officials have just carried out a dawn raid of Congressmember Ilhan Omar's house. And that does it for this show. Steal the Story, Please. The documentary about Democracy Now! 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If you live in U.S. and Canada, check out stealthestory.org. I'm Amy Goodman with Anjali Kamat.
2: Good morning. This is DJ Shady Elm. And I know if you normally listen on Monday mornings, you're used to hearing DJ Robo. I'm filling in for him today. I hope that I can fit in his shoes. You are listening to KFFR Winter Park at 88.3 FM. We are Grand County Community Radio, located at the headwaters of the Colorado River, streaming worldwide at kffr.org. I don't know. The time is 7:01 a.m. I don't know that we have today's weather report yet. I'm going to start it and we'll see. And if not, then I'm going to stop it.
3: 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This is JP from Grand County Weather giving you your forecast for Sunday, October 11th.
2: Okay, we don't have it. And I don't have anything pulled up, so I'll have to get to that later. In the meantime, let's just start listening to some music.

0: Good morning. If you're just waking up, this is DJ Shady Elm filling in for DJ Robo. I did get the weather now, so it looks like it is currently 35 degrees out with the winds at 5 miles per hour. Looks like it's not going to get real warm today, maybe around 58 degrees. And, you know, partly cloudy all day. I'm not really seeing any precipitation, but, you know, how that goes. Couple other things I wanted to point out. I was just reading my Sky High News, and just if you aren't aware, I think Middle Park Health in Granby was closed yesterday because of some mechanical issues. So they were encouraging people to go to Fraser and Kremling. And that could potentially still be a possibility. So if you're having issues, maybe check before you drive to Granby to make sure that the health center there is open. Another thing, I voted on Friday, so I'm encouraging people to vote. And I also read today that someone took their ballot in to be mailed and didn't put enough postage on it. So apparently the postage is a little higher, like $1.11 or something if you're mailing it. Now, I took mine to Fraser Rec Center and put it in the ballot box. And I encourage people to do that because at least you know it'll get there. This person said that the post office told her that they would probably return her ballot because she didn't have enough postage on it. So just some info for you. Another thing that is not relative to anything, I ate popcorn yesterday and I have a kernel stuck in my throat. It's been there since yesterday. It's driving me nuts. Okay, that's enough of that.
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0: It's DJ Shady M filling in for DJ Robo on this lovely fall October morning. In that last half hour, we heard Bob Seger and the Silver Bullet Band doing You'll Accompany Me. Blues Traveler did Run Around. The Beatles, In My Life. Bare Naked Ladies, Pinch Me. Atlanta Rhythm Section did Spooky. And we started off that half hour with Air Supply doing Without You.
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6: This is David McKnight with another tragic story. This one time, a homeowner thought, just a few more flushes before I go, then forgot about the whole thing when they came back to a horror movie starring Sewage, The Reckoning. And it was a little tearjerker, mostly from the smell. When disaster strikes, we're there when you need us.
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1: It's time for the Grand County Fishing Report. Fall is here, the aspens are golden on the hillsides, the mornings are brisk, and water temperatures are dropping. These are all great signs that the fall bite is just around the corner and will be here before you know it. These next couple weeks, we expect things to really start heating up as the water cools, bringing that excellent fall fishing action. Here is the latest conditions report. Lake Granby, Sunset Point Boat Ramp is open 6 a.m. to 8 p.m. Water level is at 44 feet below full. Lake trout fishing has slowed a bit. Look for them in 65 to 75 feet of water. Chartreuse or glow-colored tubes and grubs have been working well. Grand Lake. Boat ramps are open 6 a.m. to 8 p.m. Fishing for rainbow and brown trout has been good. Target the inlet areas with green and white or rainbow-colored jerkbaits. Williams Fork River below the dam has been flowing around 100 CFS. Good fishing in the cooler water. Midge and egg patterns are producing well. That concludes today's report. Good luck out there, anglers. 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Learn more at fishingwithbernie.com.
2: Okay, be honest. Have you ever missed one day of school and then come back like, why is everybody on Chapter 7 and I'm still on Chapter 3? So here's something wild. In Colorado, if you miss about 18 days in a school year, that's only 2 days a month. And it's called chronic absenteeism. School is like a domino line. Miss one piece, and the rest stops making sense. That's why students who miss a lot of school are way more likely to fail classes and even drop out later. Not because they can't do the work, but because they missed a step. Confidence comes from being there constantly.
3: 2 days a month is too much.
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0: This is DJ Shady Elm, and I am filling in today for DJ Robo. I hope you're enjoying my music today. It is currently 8:01 in the early morning of October. In that last half hour, we heard Crowded House doing Something So Strong. Cream did I Feel Free. Coldplay, Adventure of a Lifetime. Chicago did Does Anybody Really Know What Time It Is? The Cardigans, Sick and Tired. Bruce Hornsby in the Range, The Valley Road. And we started off that set with Brett Denon doing The One Who Loves You Most.
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0: All right, and I still don't have a current weather report from DJ's GCW, but I'm looking online, and it looks like the current temperature is 38 degrees. The chance of rain today is 2%. So cooler, but, you know, whatever, cloudy. It's October. This is what we expect, I suppose. Anyway, thanks so much for listening. Let's get back to the music.

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4: Hi, I'm Kari. I'm a student at Middle Park High School, and last semester I did an internship at Middle Park Health. Middle Park Health is really cool because it is a critical access center, so it's a place where people can go if they get hiking, skiing, injuries, or anything outdoors related. That's the first place they will go, even though it's not a very big hospital. It has lots of departments and lots of services it offers. During my internship, I got to rotate through all the different departments of the hospital, which was really cool, especially as a senior in high school. It helped me make career choices and look into careers I didn't even know I was interested in, and it helped me decide where I want to go for college and what I want to do after high school. This internship spotlight is sponsored by Rendezvous Foundation.

0: This is DJ Shady M, filling in for DJ Robo today. In that last set, we heard The Fray doing Over My Head, Firefall did Cinderella, Eric Clapton changed the world, Emerson, Lake & Palmer, Fanfare for the Common Man, Steve Martin and Edie Brickell did Friend of Mine, Dave Matthews Band, Satellite, and we started off that half hour with Dan Fogelberg doing Part of the Plan.
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1: It's time for the Grand County Fishing Report. Fall is here, the aspens are golden on the hillsides, the mornings are brisk, and water temperatures are dropping. These are all great signs that the fall bite is just around the corner and will be here before you know it. These next couple weeks, we expect things to really start heating up as the water cools, bringing that excellent fall fishing action. Here is the latest conditions report. Lake Granby, Sunset Point Boat Ramp is open 6 a.m. to 8 p.m. Water level is at 44 feet below full. Lake trout fishing has slowed a bit. Look for them in 65 to 75 feet of water. Chartreuse or glow-colored tubes and grubs have been working well. Grand Lake. Boat ramps are open 6 a.m. to 8 p.m. Fishing for rainbow and brown trout has been good. Target the inlet areas with green and white or rainbow-colored jerkbaits. Williams Fork River below the dam has been flowing around 100 CFS. Good fishing in the cooler water. Midge and egg patterns are producing well. That concludes today's report. Good luck out there, anglers. 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Learn more at fishingwithbernie.com.

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Good morning, Grand County, and welcome to Monday morning. Big thanks to Shady Elm for getting our Monday started. I'm PK. I'm sitting in for Russ Martin today. Hope he's out doing something fun, productive, or profitable, or maybe a little bit of each. I usually do kind of a mix-up, mash-up show of stuff from the middle of the stack, but I've been too busy today to really prepare anything. So we're just going to be kind of playing it from the hip, as they say. If you got any requests, 970-726-5337. Welcome to Monday. Like I say, it's October 12th, the second of four Mondays in October. And if those of you are keeping track, today is in fact Columbus Day, when he discovered the New World. Except if you didn't study it, he never actually set foot on the North American continent. He did explore a lot of the Caribbean, however. He sailed for Spain, but he was a pretty good navigator, but not too much of an explorer. Anyway, enough of the history lesson today. We're going to get into the right end of the music.

0: a little something for you Van Hagar fans. That was the Beth and Wolf's Both Worlds from the album called 5150. It came out, well, the best hits that came out in 2010, but it was 1986, if I believe, when that album came out. We heard from the Turtles, a group best known for the song Happy Together, but that was one I actually heard on the radio this morning coming in called You Baby. And something for you late riders from Chicago One, Wake Up Sunshine.
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0: Here's a little something for you Dan fans.

0: The last time I played that song, my friend up in Tennessee called me and said it gave him an earworm disease for about 3 days, and for a couple of weeks thereafter, he never let me forget it. That was Radney Foster with a song called Nobody Wins off his 1992 LP called Del Rio, Texas. And yes, it is Monday morning, and it might be a little early for the blues, but Robert Cray told us about the same love that made me laugh. Now, Robert Cray has a little interesting story. If you've seen the movie Animal House, if you look in the back of the band that is playing in the frat house, Otis Day and the Knights, Robert Cray is the bass player, and he's had a solo career that's second to none in the world of blues. And we let it off a little bit of something for you Dan fans called Your Gold Teeth 2 from Steely Dan's Katie Lied LP in 2001.
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0: I'm PK. I'm sitting in for Russ Martin this morning. Anything you want to hear, 970-726-5337. A little song now about something that we can't really relate to right now.

0: I didn't know you could induct a song into a Hall of Fame, but apparently you can. John Fogerty, center field, has been inducted to the Baseball Hall of Fame up in Cooperstown, and I played that because we are in the middle of the Major League playoffs. My Cleveland Guardians have defeated the Chicago White Sox 3 games in a row, winning 2 of them away, and so we are on to the next level. Maybe this year's their year. I'm not sure. The Rays look pretty darn good. We heard from John Hyatt, a thing called Drive South from his album called Slow Turn. I first got introduced to John Hyatt when he played that song So Slow Turn in the movie The Rookie. And yes, I do like baseball. Tom Petty told us about Louisiana Rain. That's from his Damn the Torpedoes LP, which originally came out in 1979, and it got remastered in 2010. Grand County Radio, Community Radio, would like to thank our legacy underwriters. Now, these businesses have been quite vital to our operations for 3 or more years.
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2: It's time for the Grand County Fishing Report. Fall is here, the aspens are golden on the hillsides, the mornings are brisk, and water temperatures are dropping. These are all great signs that the fall bite is just around the corner and will be here before you know it. These next couple weeks, we expect things to really start heating up as the water cools, bringing that excellent fall fishing action. Here is the latest conditions report. Lake Granby, Sunset Point Boat Ramp is open 6 a.m. to 8 p.m. Water level is at 44 feet below full. Lake trout fishing has slowed a bit. Look for them in 65 to 75 feet of water. Chartreuse or glow-colored tubes and grubs have been working well. Grand Lake. Boat ramps are open 6 a.m. to 8 p.m. Fishing for rainbow and brown trout has been good. Target the inlet areas with green and white or rainbow-colored jerkbaits. Williams Fork River below the dam has been flowing around 100 CFS. Good fishing in the cooler water. Midge and egg patterns are producing well. That concludes today's report. Good luck out there, anglers. 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Learn more at fishingwithbernie.com.
0: I'm PK, sitting in for Russ Martin. Back to the music here. We're going to take this back to the 60s.

From his album, So Far So Good, that was Bryan Adams, Running to You. And I couldn't resist throwing in a little TV theme song here. That, of course, was the Flintstones. If you grew up in the 60s, you obviously have heard that one. Bruce Springsteen, Two Hearts, from his band called the album called The River. And I guess Hank Williams decided later that all his frowns were rowdy friends were coming over, but that was his initial version called All My Rowdy Friends Have Settled Down. I'm PK. The time is 10:01, and you are listening to KFFR 88.3 FM in Winter Park, KWTR 89.1 in Fraser, and we are always streaming worldwide at KFFR.org. Let's see what the weatherman hit with his dartboard. He says tomorrow should be partly to mostly cloudy with a chance of rain, about 20%. We can only hope. Tomorrow's high should be about 50 with a low of 37. And the winds will be blowing sort of out of the west-northwest, about 9 miles an hour. UV index should be about 7 at least, maybe when the sun's out. The high today is going to be off 59, and low tonight also 39. Chance of rain sometime in the afternoon, maybe about 40%. Current humidity is 68%, and your altimeter or your barometer, whichever you're using, is 30.11. The wind is 140 at 3, which for you non-flyers is out of the southwest about 4 miles an hour. The ceiling is clear below 10,000, or at least it was when I came in this morning. The dew point is 35. Sunrise, 7:11 in the morning. Sunset tomorrow night at 6:26, giving you 11 hours and 15 minutes of time for mischief. Anyway, I'm PK. I got about another hour before they kick me out of here. You remember that song, One Toke Over the Line? This ain't it.

0: Well, if you know the song and you're into karaoke, that was your opportunity. The karaoke version of Gary Lewis and the Playboys version of Count Me In. Now, my daughter just gave me a couple of autographed LPs of Gary Lewis, and I suggested to them that Gary Lewis is actually the son of Jerry Lewis, the comedian, and they said, nah, he's not. Guess what? He is. We heard from the little old band from Texas, ZZ Top, Can't Stop Rockin', from their 85 LP called Afterburner. Winona, a song I really kind of like, even though I'm not much of a country fan, is called I Saw the Light. And we let it off with a band that did the song One Toke Over the Line, but that was not them. That was their song called Shake Off the Demon.
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0: I'm PK. I got about another 45 minutes before they kick me out of here. Quick shout out to the folks out at Builder's Choice. Thanks for listening. Let's do another little Doobie Brothers song.

0: back in the day when I was stationed out in New Mexico and would fly out of the El Paso airport, I noted that they played that song anytime an airplane landed and passengers were unloaded. Marty Robbins, About El Paso, that song was recorded in 1959, and it was actually the first number one hit in 1960 on both the country and pop charts. Not bad. Jeff Healey, the confidence man. Jeff played the guitar while it was laying on his lap, and he's pretty much as good as most guitarists, and it's kind of hard to believe because I play, and I can't imagine how you do that. Michael Stanley, North Coast royalty, told us about My Town. He's from the great state of Ohio on the North Coast, J.D. Vance notwithstanding. And we heard from the Doobie Brothers, a thing called Mamaloy. That was the version that was done live from the Beacon Theater back in 2019.
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0: I'm PK. I got about another 30 minutes. 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

0: There's probably not any more quintessential sound from the Beach Boys than I Can Hear Music. Although that song was actually not written by Brian Wilson or any of the other Beach Boys. It's such the Beach Boys sound, you can't not sing along with it. Wilson Pickett doing a song that's been done by a whole lot of other artists, but I personally think Wilson Pickett's version is the best, Mustang Sally. We heard from the Leftovers of Leonard Skinner, the Rossington Collins Band, in a song called Don't Misunderstand Me, and a song which I challenged y'all to not feel good while hearing it. It's called Matthew Wilder, Break My Stride.
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0: On October 14th at 4:30 p.m., we'll talk with Kayla Dorney and Kristen Davison from Grand County Associates. We're going to discuss how the 2026 has been the busiest year in the advocate's history, with the increased need for the services and the new forensic nurse examiner now available in Grand County. They're also going to talk about Domestic Violence Awareness Month and their third annual Purple Light campaign. Now, that's Public Affairs for Grand County every Wednesday at 4:30 p.m. on KFFR and KWTR. I'm PK. DJ Etta is coming up. You're going to want to listen to her. We're going to get back to a little music here from a little namesake band.

couple of tunes from North of the Border. That was Rush, my favorite Rush tune called Fly By Night. And we heard kind of a long version of a song by a band called April Wine called Roller. It's about a lady who does a little bit of gambling, and she's apparently pretty good at it. And we let it off with something a little south of the border, America, You Can Do Magic. We got DJ Edda coming up next. I'm PK. I'm going to be signing off here. I'm going to leave you with a little bit of Fab Four here. Stay safe, Green County.

It is 11:01 a.m. and a good Monday morning to you. You are listening to KFFR Winter Park and KWTR Fraser. And I'm DJ Etta. Thank you so much for coming along today. We've got some great tunes ahead. I'm really excited about the show and some pretty kind of cool and funny trivia. You might learn a few things that you didn't know before, and that's always a good thing, I should say. We're going to start off this set with, of course, the theme song from Chris Thiele and Brad Meldow and Independence Day, and then The Moon is a Harsh Mistress by Joe Cocker, and I just love his version. Yes, Linda Ronstadt did a great rendition too, but she just doesn't have that old gravelly voice, and that really gets it for me on that song. After that, Old Town Road, which my equine friends are going to get a kick out of. If you listen to the lyrics, you're going to love that song by Allison Brown and Steve Martin with the McCrory Brothers. And then a lovely song called Half Acre that is by the band Hem and actually was written as a present. Dan Messay, who is a member of the band, wrote that song for his parents for their anniversary as an homage to him growing up on a half acre in Michigan. Doesn't that sound idyllic? And the song sounds that way too. Inspired by Aaron Copland. And you'll be able to hear that when you hear the orchestral pieces in that tune. So buckle up. We're going to get ready to fly the friendly skies.

0: can sure kind of hear that Aaron Copland influence there on that song. It is time to take a little look at our weather today. It is currently at 55 degrees and a pretty nice day out there. Maybe a few layers as the clouds move in might be appropriate. But you all know that, at least you here in Colorado. And the rest of you listening from afar, you're on your own. You got to manage your own weather information and preparedness. I wanted to let you know that I found this kind of funny thing that it is National Free Thought Day today. So I don't know where that originated or who thought it up, but it got me to thinking, which of course is probably the point. Do thoughts cost nothing? Is that what it means? Does it mean people will share their thoughts freely today? Well, yeah, that's every day, right? Does it mean your thoughts can be free of outside influence? Just some more thoughts for you to ponder on Free Thought Day. And while I am not a costly data center, it does take a few kilowatts to keep KFFR on the air. And so we're going to have a nice little sit down and listen to our wonderful underwriters who help make that happen.
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0: Good morning. I'm Etta, and we are having quite a fun ride on the Supersonic today, and I'm glad you're along with me. I appreciate that so much. We just listened to some great songs, Lean On Me by Bill Withers, and that was one of really a handful of songs in history that have hit the number one charts by two different artists. It was done by Club Nouveau in the 1980s and went to number one then as well. And you might not know that Bill, for all the prolific music he did and all the influence he had, he took a pretty circuitous route to musical success. He was a Navy career guy for a while, an aircraft maintenance guy, and he didn't release his first album until he was 33, which is, you know, kind of old for musicians nowadays. Anyway, it's just a good reminder to always keep your dreams in your pocket no matter what. After that was I Believe in You by Heathers, and that's a new song from a new artist that you might want to keep an eye on. I really love the beat of that and the message, and I'm pretty sure there's a burp in that recording. I'm serious. Give it a listen and maybe play it backwards, just in homage to Paul McCartney Is Dead Day, which is today. On this day in 1969 is when that whole conspiracy theory about Paul McCartney had died and was replaced by a clone. That's when all of that crazy nonsense started. After that, we listened to Oh What a World by 8 Grammy winner Kacey Musgraves. Just a great song about the wonder of just being here, you know, even if it's hard sometimes. I love it. Northern Lights, the forest. Remember all that stuff every once in a while. Go outside and take a look around, and that it's a good pick-me-up. Unless, you know, probably not in every place in the world, but you know what I mean. And then Snake Song by Isabel Campbell and Mark Lenigan.
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1: Welcome aboard again. Just enjoying this day. It's quite lovely out there, and I hope you're getting a chance to do some great things outside, taking a walk or bike riding or whatever it is you like to do out there. Even working is tolerable in weather like this. We just listened to Hozier started off this set with a song called Bee, kind of a controversial take on the creation story about how love challenges authority and brings about change, although that's not entirely false. And also there's a line in there from the great poet Yeats from his poem, The Second Coming. And that line, if you care to look for it, is when the gyre widens on and when the wave breaks. And you should go out there and see if you can find a copy of that poem and read it today, just because he's still out there. Mr. Yeats is still inspiring people today. After that, there was a song about swallows by Donna, and I did that just because you need to drop a sweet, yearning Irish love song into a Mondays every so often, I think. After that, a very unique little tune, The Only One, and that was Leo Kottke in collaboration with Mike Gordon of Phish. So that was a very interesting collaboration. They did a whole album together called Noon, and that came out in 2020. A song about, you know, how it's hard to be the only one. It kind of reminds me of a t-shirt I saw once that said, "You're unique, just like everyone else." I should have bought that t-shirt. I like it. Last, We're Going to Be Friends, and that is from the White Stripes with blues phenom Jack White and his then-wife Meg, and that was back in their kind of grunge garage band days. And we are going to get back into it. If you have any songs that you'd like to hear, you can give me a holler at 970-726-5337.

Hey there, Grand County. This is JP from Grand County Weather, giving you your forecast for Monday, October 12th. Sunny to mostly sunny skies this morning, along with a little bit breezier of conditions. At least last night, there wasn't really a calming down of winds at my place, but we are a little bit higher up above a valley. Breezier conditions will continue today with gusts of up to 30 to 35 miles per hour possible within the valleys and gusts of up to 50 to 55 miles per hour possible over those higher elevations, especially above timberline, as this next system starts to push in. As of today, we don't have that much moisture to go around. However, I can't rule out some very fast moving, gusty, maybe some light, moderate showers, maybe even a stray lightning bolt or two within those. However, they will be very fast moving, not really drop that much precipitation, and not

0: into Wednesday night into Thursday morning. But Wednesday morning, we could also see a short window of some possible impacts as well. Going through Wednesday night, those impacts could also extend to the lower passes as well, including Rabbit Ears, Willow Creek, Gore, and even Milner Pass within Rocky Mountain National Park, but those will be a little bit less impactful. For more information, you can always check out my Facebook page, Grand County Weather, or you can tune into my show every Sunday from 3 to 5 p.m.
1: 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I'm so glad to have you along during this lunch hour and hope you're having a good bite to eat. I'd like to hear someday if you call it second breakfast or if it's actually lunch. Earlier we heard from Fiona Apple with a song that she wrote when she was just 15 years old, and she put it on a 3-track demo tape that then caught the attention of Sony Music and led to her first album called Tidal, and that song Never Is a Promise. After that, Blue Telescope by just one of the greats in singing and songwriting, particularly songwriting, with a thoughtful little take on hindsight and regrets. That was John Hiatt. And without further ado, you're going to hear some more great music.

0: Well, we started off this hour with a young man named Billy Vincent, his own lyrics, just his 12-string guitar, and a song called Fly Away. And he is, I think, a young up-and-comer that you might want to keep an eye on, because the music that he put out for his debut into the musical world has been pretty fantastic. After that, Vapor Trail, a classic from the band Ride, and they basically came up with that really classic popular riff in a hotel room on tour, so you never know where inspiration might strike. And after that, Going In with Wild Child, and Time to Move On with Tom Petty. And I do want to remind you that for those of you who may be interested, October 14th is Be Bald and Be Free Day. So I just want you to be prepared if you want to participate. I don't know if it's a special kind of baldness, but I do know that you can't be one or the other. You have to be bald and be free to do this. So I don't know if it's male pattern baldness or full dolphin mode. You'll have to investigate that yourself if you're going to be a participant. But I did discover this. If you decide to participate in dolphin mode, which for those of you who don't know is just like smooth like a dolphin from head to toe, you will need about 3 cans of shaving cream and 2 hours in the shower. If you have a hairy back, we don't need to know, but you will need a friend to help. And you will also need a lot of aloe vera when all of that starts growing back in. And no, I do not divulge my sources.
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0: All right, that set started off with Here With Me, Susie Sue, and Robot Koch. And I'm not exactly sure about that pronunciation on that last name, but I was a little afraid to look it up. A Thousand Eyes by Leah Isis. Always love the rhythm that she has with her music. Down to the River, kind of a song to shake up all that ethereal beauty earlier in the set. That's by a husband and wife duo called The War and the Treaty, which is an excellent name for a husband and wife duo, especially if they've been together a long while. A great song, a great bluesy gospel tune to wake us up a little bit, and then ending with Gonna Walk This Road, a 1997 song from Eric Bibb. And I think it's just got such a great little Mayberry, Andy Griffith vibe to it. And yeah, I know, you young people, just look it up. It was the Andy Griffith Show. It was a great, totally PG-rated TV comedy in the 1950s. And plus, you know, you're going to get to see Ron Howard when he was a cute little kid named Opie.
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0: Welcome aboard, Supersonic. I just want to remind you that I've got a little bit of time left here and a few songs to spin, but coming up at 1:30, you're going to want to stay tuned because we have DJ GR, and he plays such great music. Always fun to take a little trip down memory lane and hear a few new things besides. So make sure you stick around and listen to that as well.

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Can you even really claim to live in the mountains if you don't listen to Leftover Salmon or Andy Thorne at least once during your day? I just don't know about that. Glad to have you listening along. I'm just about wrapping it up here for the day. I'm trying to find out why the music's still playing. Anyway, I am just about ready to wrap the day up, but I had one more interesting day in history to share. Tomorrow marks the first day that there was an aerial photograph taken by James Wallace Black, and that was from a hot air balloon about 1,200 feet above Boston, Massachusetts in 1860. So 166 years later, I'm sitting here wondering, with all of our flock cameras and drones and facial recognition, I'm kind of wondering what it could be like today if someone had taken a shot at that balloon. Of course, I mean like with something. What is it? See, this is what happens when you get old and you forget to even take your ginkgo biloba. Anyway, I'm not condoning violence, but you never know. Little things like that can change history. We've seen it in all those really awesome science fiction shows on TV. I'm out of here. I better quit talking and get myself some coffee and take my ginkgo biloba. And thank you for listening. I'll catch you again next week.

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1: Welcome to the Regional Roundup, a production of Rocky Mountain Community Radio, a coalition of public and community radio stations in Colorado, Wyoming, Utah, and New Mexico, including this one. I'm Maeve Conran, the coalition's managing editor, and coming up on today's show, the Supreme Court hears a landmark climate lawsuit from Colorado.
2: We are all feeling the impacts of climate change on a daily basis, and there are increasing costs and increasing health and safety risks, and the people who are responsible for that pollution should bear a portion of the costs.
1: We'll tag along with some naturalists to see how the landscape is recovering following the Marshall Fire, the most devastating wildfire in Colorado history.
3: It's interesting to me how tall these cottonwoods have gotten. The new ones that have regenerated after the fire, the tallest ones look like they're about 20 feet tall now.
1: Then we'll hear about a recent harvest festival that honored indigenous history and knowledge.
4: So the history of growing blue corn is a 4,000-year-old tradition.
1: After that, the story of how one tiny mountain town is trying to develop geothermal energy.
5: To make use of a resource that's already at the surface, that has renewable, regenerative properties, it makes a lot of sense.
1: And classic car enthusiasts hit the road.
6: And when I retired, I told myself I'm going to buy a Pontiac, and I found a Pontiac and I bought it. It's a lot of work, but it's more love than it is work.
1: From Rocky Mountain Community Radio, it's the Regional Roundup. On Monday, October 5th, the Supreme Court heard arguments about whether two oil companies can be held liable for damages due to the effects of climate change. Our rural climate reporter, Caroline Yanez, has more on the case that was originally brought by Boulder County and appealed to the Supreme Court by the oil companies.
7: Boulder sued fossil fuels companies Suncor and ExxonMobil in Colorado. But the companies say a state court cannot hear the case because the federal government is responsible for regulating pollution, preventing states from doing so. That's even as the Trump administration weakens the Environmental Protection Agency's ability to regulate greenhouse gas emissions. Both conservative and liberal justices had questions about whether the Supreme Court should even be hearing the case. Justice Ketanji Brown Jackson pointed out that elements are still playing out in Colorado.
8: I understand that you have several other federal issues that you have raised that are still pending in the state court. So why shouldn't we wait and hear all of these claims once the state courts are done with their federal considerations?
7: If the court decides this case is not in its jurisdiction or it sides with Boulder, the case will go back to be heard in Colorado. But advocates worry that if the court sides with fossil fuels companies, it will hurt other climate accountability lawsuits across the country. Caroline Yanez, Rocky Mountain Community Radio.
1: While attorneys were presenting their case to the justices, community members rallied in Boulder to support the lawsuit. KGNU's Abby O'Brien spoke with some of them, including Boulder's mayor, Aaron Brockett.
2: Well, we expect to have our day in court. So we expect the Supreme Court to say, okay, yes, this case should proceed, and we can have our day in court and rule on the merits of our lawsuit.
9: And why should this matter to everyone in Boulder, city and county?
2: Well, we are all feeling the impacts of climate change on a daily basis, and there are increasing costs and increasing health and safety risks, and the people who are responsible for that pollution should bear a portion of the costs.
1: Penny Seguin and Muriel Soutier are two high school students that signed an amicus brief in support of Boulder's lawsuit. Muriel said youth are disproportionately affected by the climate disasters and by climate change in general.
10: And yet, when I mention cases like these, my peers have no idea what I'm talking about. And so, one, it's about like the visibility of these cases, but it's two, like advocating for ourselves, because we're the ones that are going to have to deal with this in 50 years' time if we don't do anything now. And we're the ones that do have.

0: have to deal with this now.
1: And
0: I just think it's astounding the lack of activism, especially from people who like have lost their homes to these fires and floods. And so I think it's really important that we advocate for ourselves and we advocate for accountability for ourselves.
2: And you signed on to the amicus brief. Can you tell me a little bit about that?
0: Yeah, so me and Penny both signed on to that. And I think that was just really a way to represent ourselves from Colorado to the like justices in DC, because I think it's a lot of time it's hard to feel like we can do something from like here when it's just such a like huge issue. And I really just signed on because I can't go speak in front of that court, but I can make my story heard, and I can help like people like Penny also deserve to hear their story heard, and all of the other youth that signed on. And I feel like we often get overlooked when it comes to the more like legal and legislative aspects of these things, because we're not adults yet.
3: Erica Solove, who lost her home in the Marshall Fire on December 30th, 2021, told the crowd that it became obvious that the impacts of climate change are here now, and that disasters can happen anywhere and at any time.
4: The collective stakes of our continuously record-breaking heat, droughts, low snowpack, and wildfires in Colorado are being felt here year-round and harming real people, minds, bodies, spirits, and also pocketbooks. So together today we ask, who should be accountable for this lasting harm felt by my family and my entire community? If fossil fuel giants are knowingly producing a highly profitable product that is evidently contributing to the increasing frequency and severity of extreme weather conditions that we're facing, and then intentionally deceiving the public about the environmental consequences of manufacturing those products, such corporate misconduct should, of course, come with accountability.
3: Voices from the rally that took place in Boulder, Colorado on October 5th in support of Boulder's lawsuit against ExxonMobil and Suncor Energy over damages incurred by climate change. Thanks to KGNU's Abby O'Brien for that report. Well, Erica Solove, that we heard from in that report, is one of hundreds of homeowners that lost their homes in the Marshall Fire that burned in December 2021 and January 2022. Many of those nearly 1,000 homes have been rebuilt, but burn scars remain and the landscape is still recovering. In this audio postcard produced by KGNU's Shelley Schlender, we'll tag along now with two local naturalists as they take a walk through the Marshall Fire burn area to see how wildlife is responding to the fire that transformed the landscape.
5: It's October. What's happening in the natural world? Here are Boulder naturalist Ruth Carol Cushman and Pete Ruprecht.
6: We are at the Mayhofer Single Tree Trailhead in Original Town Superior. This is a trail that parallels Coal Creek and then crosses the creek and heads out onto the prairie out toward Marshall Mesa. This is definitely a popular trail. There are people walking and biking past. It's a beautiful fall day, hardly a cloud in the azure sky. We're starting to see the leaves turning on the cottonwood trees. The wild plums are getting that flame-colored yellow and orange.
7: I'm just now seeing the white-tailed deer quietly on the other side of the orange plums.
6: And that's a big animal. And they walk into or behind a bush and poof, they're just gone. Of all the streams that come out of the foothills and wind their way out onto the plains, Coal Creek is one of the ones that is still the wildest. About 25 years ago, there was a fencing exclosure along the creek to keep cattle out. Following that fencing work, the endangered Preble's meadow jumping mouse, it was found here again.
7: This is a lovely little piece of wildness right next to the town of Superior.
6: The Marshall Fire swept through here almost 5 years ago. Most of the houses that you can see were just reduced to foundations and have been subsequently rebuilt. But that sort of is the story of this area. I mean, you can see off on the south side of the trail, it used to be a big coal mine. In 2013, the big flood washed through here.
7: Right now, we're looking at several dead cottonwoods, beautiful white.
6: That's the fire.
7: Oh, the fire. Yeah.
6: The Marshall Fire swept right up the creek corridor here. It killed a lot of the big old cottonwood trees. They are just not very resilient to fire. A little bit of flame touches their bark and sends them into a death spiral. All of the brush and all of the grasses in here were also completely eradicated. Afterwards, it was just ash with black sticks sticking up. Right here near the trailhead, the creek is about, a football field's length away from us. We've got a lot of brush that has grown back up after the fire. It's interesting to me how tall these cottonwoods have gotten. The new ones that have regenerated after the fire, the tallest ones look like they're about 20 feet tall now. On the south side of the trail, the soil is just completely black with coal dust. The coal face was 300 feet below the surface, so the miners went down on a big elevator, and the coal had to come up an elevator. There's a prairie dog up ahead of us who must have been digging down in that and has a black stripe down its back. Did you hear the prairie dogs freaking out over there? They all started chipping and then flying right along above the ground. I think it's a ferruginous hawk. It's swooping right down over the prairie dog colony. They do not like that a bit. The ferruginous hawk, it's the largest soaring hawk in North America, and they love prairie dogs. As a birder, I'm always listening for that two-noted raptor alert call to tell me to look up in the sky, because they often see the birds coming in long before I do, which makes sense because their life depends on it. The two-note raptor alert call is sort of a chirp, chirp.
7: Did you hear it just now before you saw the ferruginous?
6: I did, yeah. Yeah, so that's kind of what clued me into that ferruginous hawk flying down here. So here are the prairie dogs going again. I wonder if there's going to be a coyote walking out there. Oh, here it comes.
7: Oh, he's scratching it, please, probably. And it's funny how much sympathy you feel for a creature that's scratching.
6: Oh my gosh, it is a bobcat. It just walked out of the brush. It's pawing around down in the grass. Now it's turning around, showing us its tiny little bobtail. And just like that, it disappears into the orange and brown leaves.
7: It had those cute little tufts on the ears and huge paws.
6: You know, we are just a couple hundred yards outside of town, and if you looked off to the west, you'd think you were out in the middle of nowhere.
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3: You're listening to the Regional Roundup from Rocky Mountain Community Radio. I'm Maeve Conran. Late last month, the Old Fort in Hesperus, Colorado, hosted its annual blue corn harvest. During the late 1800s, the site housed a military fort and a federal Indian boarding school. Today, it's home to Fort Lewis College's farmer training and incubator programs. In this audio postcard from KDUR's Jamie Wanzek, Brandon Francis, a scientist and seed keeper, reflects on the old fort and the significance of the blue corn harvest to the Diné people.
1: Brandon William Francis. We're at the Old Fort in Hesperus, Colorado, in the shadow of one of the Navajo people's sacred mount, one of their sacred mountains, the Northern Mountain, the Bensa, growing where at the old boarding school, old government fort, and now an agricultural site to teach people how to grow in the 21st century, continuing that long line of agricultural history, which dates back thousands of years. I'm a corn planter, and I've been planting corn and growing things since I was a little boy, and coming to the old fort was kind of part of my journey. I always like to say I'm following the footsteps of my ancestors, but actually I'm a research lab manager at the NMSU Ag Science Center in Farmington, and that journey, or the old fort was a stepping stone in that journey, and I wouldn't be where I am today if it weren't for this place. I always tell people that I consider this sacred ground or a holy place. I'm always appreciative of time I get to spend up here. And even though it's tragic history and the things that happened here, and it's just a testament to indigenous people's resilience and their sustainability, that despite what happens to us, that we're able to persist and we're able to not lose our love of the land, of the water, and all things in our world, and being able to do that in the 21st century and be aided by places like this, like the Old Fort and the incubator program and the farmer and training program. It's like coming home every time I come here. It's hard, but it's necessary. Oh, the blue corn has significance to me because it's what we grew back on Black Mesa, and they have found corn cobs, blue corn cobs, dating back 4,000 years. So the history of growing blue corn is a 4,000-year-old tradition, and other types of corn have been grown longer, but it's what reminds me of home, and every time I eat it, grow it, plant it, it takes me back home, and that even no matter how far away it is. The bluebird is very significant because it's one of the animals that brought blue corn in a very difficult time on the world before humans were created, and they brought us blue corn and taught us how to grow it and care for it, and we still do to this day. So it transcends human existence to us, and it's our connection to growing things and feeding people, and it extends to all things, including animals. Me and my partner's kids, we first planted up here, and we planted with the planting stick, and it took all day and into the early night. And they were super exhausted, and we were all super exhausted, and we were getting in our vehicle and driving back to Farmington, and it started to snow, and my kids got sad. Like, all the effort they felt was like for naught. But I was telling them, no, that snow is gonna be like a nice blanket for our babies that we put into the soil. And a week later we came back and they were sprouting, and it's faith, you know. It's faith that you can provide for your people, for your family, from a tiny seed, and it's that faith that that I want to pass on to future generations, but especially my kids.
3: Brandon Francis is a scientist and a seed keeper. That audio postcard was produced by KDUR's Jamie Wanzek, who's an employee of Fort Lewis College. Geothermal energy is on the rise in the Mountain West. Utah and Colorado are part of the Mountain West Geothermal Consortium, which hopes to expand the use of geothermal energy across the region. In the tiny town of Rico in southwest Colorado, local officials are exploring whether geothermal could provide a new source of energy for the community. KOTO's Eliza Dunn has more.
8: Teal Stetson Lee stands at the edge of a bubbling pool of water. In the cool fall air, steam wafts up from the surface.
9: Where we're standing right now is at the site of the most well-known Rico Hot Springs. You can smell the hot springs. It's not a sulfur smell. It's just like an ancient hot water smell that's very inviting. It makes you want to just take all your clothes off and jump into the hot springs.
8: The Rico Hot Springs are a locals-only sanctuary where residents come to soak and relax in the bubbling waters. They may also be a potent and untapped source of geothermal energy. Stetson Lee is the chairwoman for the Rico Geothermal Coalition, a group of regional residents and industry experts spearheading the push for geothermal energy in Rico. The project actually originated in 2009 with the Colorado School of Mines. Professor Masami Nakagawa and a group of students partnered with the town to explore Rico's geothermal potential,
9: which was known because of four artesian boreholes, hot water coming to the surface just on the north side of town. And that hot water was actually, it was discovered on accident when mining boreholes were put in the ground back in the late 60s, early 70s, and they hit hot water.
8: The School of Mines continued their work until funding ran out in 2018. A few years later, Stetson Lee moved to RICO. When she learned about the project, she contacted Nakagawa, and the two of them formed the RICO Geothermal Coalition to get the project going again. Geothermal energy comes from heat sources deep within the earth, like the underground reservoir feeding the hot springs. That heat can be harnessed for a variety of purposes. In RICO, that could look like heating and cooling for homes and municipal buildings, snow melting systems, or even a greenhouse to grow produce for residents or local restaurants. Aaron Leos, communications manager for the coalition, says it could also help bring more industry to RICO, where much of the workforce commutes to neighboring towns like Telluride.
10: We're just open to the possibility that this could bring new economic opportunity that we can't currently foresee. And it could just be a project that brings people together.
8: She says geothermal would also provide RICO with a source of clean and independent energy.
10: Another issue that we have here is just resiliency. You know, we're at the end of the line of the SMPA power here in RICO, and so we lose power a lot. We have to have all of our heating trucked in. Like, it's all propane or wood heating.
8: By tapping into the geothermal energy that's already there at the surface, Stetson Lee says RICO can meet its own energy needs without relying on outside sources. And in a place where the nearest grocery store is 45 minutes away, she says that independence and self-sufficiency matter to residents. The main pushback she hears is cost. The price tag on the project is high, but Stetson Lee says in the long term, geothermal will actually save RICO a lot of money.
9: That thermal energy is just running into the river right now. And that, by the way, is also equivalent to $1.4 million worth of propane expenses on an annual basis.
8: Another big fear is change. Dave Bolson, owner of the RICO Hot Springs, understands this. But he says that doesn't always mean it's a bad thing.
11: This town is much the way it was when I lived here in the mid-90s, but it's better. And there's few places that I can say that about. You know, the mine has cleaned up their work, and that was a big thing. A lot of people are like, oh, geez, we like it just the way it is, but it was running junk in the river, and now it's better.
8: Stetson Lee also knows that change can be hard, especially in small rural towns. From the start, she says she knew the RICO community had to be the guiding voice in this project.
9: And we have a long history of mining and extractive industries, and this community is still healing from that, as are many rural mining towns across Colorado and across the West. And to make use of a resource that's already at the surface, that has renewable, regenerative properties, it makes a lot of sense.
8: Oh yeah, it's hot.
9: Every time I've come here and prayed, something magical and serendipitous has broken through for the project, like within 24 hours.
8: Today, Stetson Lee says she's praying for funding for the next phase of the project, drilling a monitoring well near the existing springs. She says they're looking to individual donors and regional foundations, and maybe trying to tap into the magic of the hot springs.
9: And so thinking about these hot springs offering healing not only to our bodies on an individual level, but also offering hot springs healing to the town.
8: She hopes the project will be able to move forward in the coming months. For now, the water continues to bubble, surging forward from somewhere unseen and deep in the earth. For KOTO and Rocky Mountain Community Radio, I'm Eliza Dunn.
3: And we round out today's show with some classic cars. On a Friday evening in September, more than 175 classic cars lined four blocks of Main Street in downtown Delta in western Colorado. KVNF's Brody Wilson brings us this report.
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20: That's the Delta Car Show on a Friday evening in September. More than 175 classic cars were parked along both sides of four blocks of Main Street in downtown Delta. And next to just about every one of those cars was the person who loves it. I walked the rows with a recorder and asked everybody the same two questions. Tell me about your car and why do you do it?
2: Why'd you pick a Model T?
21: When I was in high school, one of my friends, I'm old, okay? I'm talking about high school in the 1950s.
2: Okay.
21: A friend of mine used to drive his dad's Model T to school every now and then. It always fascinated me. And all over the years, I always wanted a Model T. And then when I semi-retired to Delta County and bought a little ranch up on Redlands Mesa, right across the street sat a Model T.
20: When asked why they love working on and maintaining and restoring these old cars, the answers were personal stories.
2: And when I retired, I told myself I'm going to buy a Pontiac, and I found a Pontiac and I bought it. It's a lot of work, but it's more love than it is work.
20: Standing in front of her 68 Mustang convertible, Jennifer said,
12: in the early 80s when I was in high school, I had three girlfriends, and they all had, one had a 70 Chevelle, another one had a Satellite, and then the third had a restored 1966 Mustang notchback, and I always loved her car, that girlfriend's car. And so once I got old enough, kind of midlife crisis birthday present car to myself. It's like a time machine.
2: Yeah,
12: it
2: like
12: really
2: a time
12: is.
2: Machine.
12: Like fire up this big V8 engine. It just makes a beautiful sound you don't hear anymore.
20: It's the heart of these machines that really gets people revved up.
12: So she does have the 347 stroker engine.
2: A 421 cubic inch engine with a four barrel carb.
16: A small block Chevy powered. It's got a 4-inch chop on it.
17: 327 in it with a Corvette transmission.
20: Here's Wayne Carlson on his 34 Chevy.
17: And it sat around in my way for about 35 years or more. I told myself I'm gonna have something done on that thing by next Christmas.
20: Christmas came and went with no action.
17: So the next day, after Christmas, I pulled it out into the middle of the shop and just started tearing it apart. Now I gotta work on it because it's all over the shop.
20: Almost every story we heard at the Delta Car Show started the same way, with a kid in a garage or a kid looking at someone else's car. Usually the cars being showed off here came later in life.
17: I've always been a car fan. My dad would have me help him work on vehicles when I was 12 years old, putting points in old Chevy trucks and all.
15: I grew up around cars, and it's just kind of bred into you.
2: I came up in a car family.
20: Eric Marty was showing off his well-loved Volkswagen bus.
22: It looks like hell, but it runs like a dream. It is pure patina. Nothing has been done to this thing, including washing it.
2: Why do you do this?
22: You know, honestly, it is basically for the love of the game, but I do this because I love these guys so much, and just want to see him on the road.
20: Turtle Smith in front of his beautiful fin-tailed Cadillac convertible.
15: They call it the boat. It's super long and low. Car culture of Cadillacs, just once you love them, you stick to it.
20: There are shows like this one all over the country, every weekend of summer. So why do we do it? I asked everybody, and Peter Brown gave me the shortest answer of the night.
2: Car people are car people. I don't know what to say.
20: For KBNF News and Rocky Mountain Community Radio, I'm Brody Wilson.
3: 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Our theme music is Take Me Somewhere by Joel Adam Russell. I'm Maeve Conran. 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
7: Good afternoon, friends. 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We're showing 1:33. I'm GR, and this is a big thanks for tuning in. 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The KFFR KWTR studio is located in downtown Fraser, Colorado. We're in the heart of the Rocky Mountains. 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We always stream 24/7 at kffr.org. We're going to get right into the music, but first, let's talk about the weather. It is 61 degrees. Under mostly sunny skies in downtown Fraser. But here is a much more detailed weather report brought to you by JP from Grand County Weather.
24: Hey there, Grand County. This is JP from Grand County Weather giving you your forecast for Monday, October 12th. Sunny to mostly sunny skies this morning, along with a little bit breezier conditions. At least last night, there wasn't really a calming down of winds at my place, but we are a little bit higher up above a valley. Breezier conditions will continue today with gusts of up to 30 to 35 miles per hour possible within the valleys and gusts of up to 50 to 55 miles per hour possible over those higher elevations, especially above timberline, as this next system starts to push in. As of today, we don't have that much moisture to go around. However, I can't rule out some very fast-moving, gusty, maybe some light, moderate showers, maybe even a stray lightning bolt or two within those. However, they will be very fast-moving, not really drop that much precipitation, and not really bring that much of impacts. Going into tomorrow, that's when it starts becoming a little bit more exciting. However, it will be very messy tomorrow with the system as a whole. So we will be looking at possibly just rounds of showers through the day tomorrow. Not really looking at a more uniform mass of precipitation until later in the day on Tuesday, possibly. But the better chance will be waiting until Wednesday for a more uniform mass of precipitation. With this mass of precipitation that is expected to be a little bit more uniform, we could be seeing some at least decent road impacts at those higher elevations, especially over Berthoud Pass and Trail Ridge Road going into Wednesday night into Thursday morning. But Wednesday morning, we could also see a short window of some possible impacts as well. Going through Wednesday night, those impacts could also extend to the lower passes as well, including Rabbit Ears, Willow Creek, Gore, and even Milner Pass within Rocky Mountain National Park. But those will be a little bit less impactful. For more information, you can always check out my Facebook page, Grand County Weather, or you can tune into my show every Sunday from 3 to 5 p.m.
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coming up on 2 o'clock, about 10 minutes away. GR here on KFFR, KWTR, with Goose and their 2025 release. From their 2025 release, Everything Must Go, that was Give It Time. Before that, George Ezra, Green Green Grass. We started the show off with a little John Lennon and Beautiful Boy. How about we keep it going? I got something here from John Prine. I hope you enjoy it.

0: Little River Band and Lady. John Prine with I Just Want to Dance With You. That was off the German Afternoons release from 2008. Trying to think in my head if that was the release, the record, the tour that he played at Red Rocks with Emmylou Harris. I could be mistaken on that. Doing a little timeline in my head there last minute. But I do love John Prine's voice. That brings us to 62 degrees now in downtown Fraser, right at 2 o'clock in the afternoon on October the 12th. I'm GR, and this is KFFR in Winter Park and KWTR in Fraser. 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I'm curious, what's up with Waylon from the shelter? Let's check in.
1: Hello, this is DJ John with the Pet Pals Pet Report. Well, meet Waylon. Waylon is most likely a border collie, crossed with a lot of other dogs. He is 10 months old and has the best smile ever. Waylon came to the shelter having never been walked on a leash, never been for a car ride, and never had really been socialized properly. Since Pet Pals has had him, he is doing much better, though. He does take a while to warm up to you, but once he does, look out. He'll crawl right into your lap. Waylon now enjoys walks, enjoys his new friends, and is learning so much from the Pet Pals trainer. A world that was once scary has now turned into a playground for Waylon. You can come to the Grand County Animal Shelter Monday through Friday, 10 to 4, to meet this handsome man. It is always best to call first, though, to make an appointment. Also, for more information on Waylon, go to gcpetpals.org or call the shelter at 970-887-2988. 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

20 minutes past the 2 o'clock hour GR here on KFFR and KWTR with Train and the title track from Save Me San Francisco. Before that, Shaka Demus and Pliers, 35-year career in the DJ, dancehall, reggae world, which to me is phenomenal. I found them as a young 23-year-old at 1992's Jamaican Sunsplash, I believe it was. Yeah, it must have been Sunsplash in 1992. Was kind of struck by them, grabbed a couple of CDs from the merch tent, and they're still part of the collection that I would race into a burning building to save. Bronski Beat before that, and we started that four songs off with Patawawa, Forget About It. That's kind of a mashup. We're going to keep going here. I've got something from the Eagles. Mrs. GR and myself have been watching the Eagles documentary on Netflix. I say we've been watching because it's a three-hour documentary. Neither of us have the attention span or the musculature to sit on the couch for that long. But it's been very interesting, very informative. So I grabbed this one, can't tell you why. We're going to play it.

0: About 63 degrees at 2:32 in the afternoon on Monday, October the 12th. That's Indigenous Peoples Day, the holiday formerly known as Columbus Day, but I guess it's shared now. So good on all of you. I'm GR. Thanks for joining with me this afternoon. We're on KFFR and KWTR. That's 88.3 and 89.1 FM. I get to do this every Monday afternoon from 1:30 to 3:30. So you've caught me right in the middle of the show. Thanks for tuning in. We just had Melissa Etheridge and All-American Girl. That's off the 1993 release of Yes, I Am. That album takes me right back to that 1993. I love that album. Dave Matthews, right before that, off the 2005 stand-up release, that was Smooth Rider. We had the Eagles thrown in there. That was off the Greatest Hits, but it's on everything, basically, that they released. That was I Can't Tell You Why. Let's see here. We're going to be right back with you after. Let's see. What do I have coming up? I got something from Chris Isaac coming up right after these messages.
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Neil Diamond with Play Me. Kind of a little slower set there with Neil Diamond, Mark Knopfler, our Shangri-La before that. And let's see, Chris Isaak started us off there with Pretty Girls Don't Cry. That's from the Baja Sessions release. Let's see, we're going to keep it going. What do I got going on here? I think we're going to pick it up a little bit. Do a little country. I got some John Anderson, Straight Tequila Night.

0: Boulder Zone, the Subdudes, from their 2006 Behind the Levee release. Let's play Clover Country before that with a summer hit from 2 years ago, Ultraviolet. Marvin Gaye with Mercy, Mercy Me. And we started that set off with a John Anderson Straight Tequila Night. We are seeing 65 degrees in downtown Fraser at just after 3 o'clock. Looks like 3:01. I'm GR, and this is KFFR in Winter Park and KWTR in Fraser. 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The following is a testimonial from the East and West Grand Internship Program.
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3: So go ahead and catch Men in Black Saturday afternoons. But as this show is winding down, the Ally B show is going to be getting kicked up at about 4 o'clock. So stay tuned here. Who knows what the theme of the week is going to be, but tune in and you'll find out. Let's see, Kim Carnes, Before Those Messages, Crazy in the Night, Tony Childs from her debut album in 1988. That was Let the Rain Come Down. And then I'm going to butcher the name of this, but it's Matis Yahoo, Is This Love, we started it off with. So like I said, the show's winding down. I got this one from Larkin Poe coming up. It's a cover of a Ram Jam song. I think you know where we're going with it.

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4: GR here, and it's time to close out the show. We had Vicky Martinez, and she did come along with me with CeeLo Green. That was the last song there. Queen before that with 39, and then the ever really distinct voice of the National, Matt Berenger, jumped off last year and did a solo project and releases Bonnet of the Pins, and that was a title track from that. So that is going to wrap it up for me. Thanks for listening. Bad news, folks. Next week is another side hustle week for me. So I'm going to be back in 2 weeks, same time, 1:30 to 3:30. I'm going to have more of my favorite music to share with you. But hey, don't go anywhere. The Allie B Show takes over in 30 minutes, 4 o'clock. She's going to have a spectacular theme of the week. 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
6: This is your Town of Winter Park update from The Scoop on October 3rd, 2026. The town is welcoming Sergio Guzman as its new Best and Brightest Fellow and congratulating Officer Lila Resnick, who graduated from the Western Colorado Law Enforcement Academy and was sworn in as Winter Park's newest police officer. A free, responsible alcohol vendor class will be held on October 15th from 1 to 3 p.m. at the Fraser Valley Library. This training is TIPS equivalent. The lift was recognized by Colorado Association of Transit Agencies with the Outstanding Coordination Initiative Award for the new line that connects Granby and Grand Lake. October is the last chance this year for eligible workers to apply for Winter Park's $300 e-bike rebate. That was your Town of Winter Park update from the Scoop newsletter. I'm Carly Maurer with KFFR 88.3 FM and KWTR 89.1 FM.
7: Welcome to the Town of Fraser Board Meeting Recap, the podcast that brings you up to speed on all the latest from the Fraser Board of Trustees. In this episode, we're covering the September 16th, 2026 Board of Trustees meeting. Let's get into the highlights. The meeting began with the board amending the agenda to remove the draft budget announcement and the first executive session regarding water and sewer fee reassessment. The board approved the amended agenda. Then the board approved the consent agenda, which included the September 2nd meeting minutes, a resolution approving an amendment to the development improvements agreement with Strom Townhomes, a resolution for a change order to the contract with CASI for annual paving, and a resolution authorizing a memorandum of understanding for the Grand County Child Care Strategic Investment Fund. Next, staff presented the treasurer's report. As of August 1st, the town's general fund reserves stood at just under $9 million, with overall town funds totaling about $15.2 million. Sales tax revenue continued to trend upward for July. After that, the board approved a resolution extending the town's mandatory watering restrictions. Under the new rule, residents must stop using automatic irrigation systems by September 20th, though hand watering with a hose is still allowed. Staff explained this year's low snowpack forced the town to make emergency water releases from Mary's Pond earlier in the year, and the restrictions are needed to conserve the water that remains. Then representatives from Mountain Affordable Housing Development gave an update on St. Louis Landing. Building C remains on track to open by the end of the year, with residents expected to move in this December. Building E is delayed about a month and won't be ready until early 2027. The team also outlined plans to use New Market Tax Credit financing to fund the project. Next, the board approved a resolution authorizing the town manager to sign documents needed to move forward with the New Market Tax Credit financing for St. Louis Landing. The board also approved directing up to $150,000 of that financing toward building the playground and finishing the Early Childhood Education Center. After that, the board, acting as the Fraser Housing Authority, approved a resolution authorizing its executive director, the town manager, to take similar actions related to the New Market Tax Credit financing. Then the board resumed business as the Board of Trustees and heard staff concepts for river access points and a sledding hill at the Cousins Ranch open space near Lions Ponds. Estimated costs for the river access points run about $86,000, though actual costs could range higher or lower, depending on grants and volunteer labor. The board did not take formal action, but directed staff to bring both projects back for consideration during upcoming budget discussions. Before adjourning, the board moved into executive session to receive legal advice on specific legal questions under Colorado law regarding a proposed draft conservation easement and survey in conjunction with the litigation concerning Cousins and Elk Creek Meadows. The meeting adjourned immediately following the executive session. That's all for this week's Fraser Board Meeting Recap. We'll be back after the next Board of Trustees meeting. For agendas and updates, visit FraserColorado.com or subscribe to the Fraser Town Board 5-Minute Recap wherever you get your podcast.
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1: Hey there, Grand County. This is JP from Grand County Weather giving you your forecast for Monday, October 12th. Sunny to mostly sunny skies this morning, along with a little bit breezier of conditions. At least last night, there wasn't really a calming down of winds at my place, but we are a little bit higher up above a valley. Breezier conditions will continue today with gusts of up to 30 to 35 miles per hour possible within the valleys, and gusts of up to 50 to 55 miles per hour possible over those higher elevations, especially above timberline, as this next system starts to push in. As of today, we don't have that much moisture to go around. However, I can't rule out some very fast-moving, gusty, maybe some light, moderate showers, maybe even a stray lightning bolt or two within those. However, they will be very fast-moving, not really drop that much precipitation, and not really bring that much of impacts. Going into tomorrow, that's when it starts becoming a little bit more exciting. However, it will be very messy tomorrow with the system as a whole. So we will be looking at possibly just rounds of showers through the day tomorrow. Not really looking at a more uniform mass of precipitation until later in the day on Tuesday, possibly. But the better chance will be waiting until Wednesday for a more uniform mass of precipitation. With this mass of precipitation that is expected to be a little bit more uniform, we could be seeing some at least decent road impacts at those higher elevations, especially over Berthoud Pass and Trail Ridge Road going into Wednesday night into Thursday morning. But Wednesday morning, we could also see a short window of some possible impacts as well. Going through Wednesday night, those impacts could also extend to the lower passes as well, including Rabbit Ears, Willow Creek, Gore, and even Milner Pass within Rocky Mountain National Park, but those will be a little bit less impactful. For more information, you can always check out my Facebook page, Grand County Weather, or you can tune into my show every Sunday from 3 to 5 p.m.

Good afternoon, Fraser Valley. This is the Ally B Show here on KFFR and KWTR. It is just about to turn. Right there, it happened. 4 p.m. straight up. It is October 12th, 2026. It is 66, feels like 63 degrees outside. Later in the show, I, of course, will have more of a weather update, and I actually have weather to speak of in this weather update. You are listening to KFFR Winter Park and KWTR Fraser, and I'm happy to have you here with me. You just heard Kansas City by Wilbert Harrison. And I'm doing a KFFR KWTR tribute show today. What does that mean? It means my show today is brought to you by the letter K. So all my songs today are going to be the letter K in honor of KFFR and KWTR and everyone that makes this station happen.

0: All right, that one gets 2 points because there's a K in the title and a K in the artist name. Keep it coming, love, KC and the Sunshine Band. And before that, we have the K sound a lot, Culture Club, but those are with C's. Karma with a K, Chameleon. We're doing K's today to celebrate for no reason other than it's fun to celebrate. KFFR and KWTR. The following is a testimonial from the East and West Grand Internship Program.
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Kind of a Drag. Starts with K. That's by the Buckinghams. And before that, another two-pointer for me. Kim with a K. Wild with Kids in America. And today's show is brought to you by the letter K. And yes, that even counts. Oh, wait. It's, yeah, yeah. Next up. It even counts silent Ks because they count too. Just so you know.

0: I should wake up each morning and play that song for myself. And you should too. It's a good one. Keep your head up. Andy Grammer. Before that, the silent K, the sneaky K, Knocking on Heaven's Door by Bob Dylan. And there will be a couple more. One, maybe two. Two sneaky K's today on my show. Because today's show is brought to you by the letter K. And remember, the silent K counts too.
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0: kiss.
1: Guys, so far those might be my two favorites that I played in a row. Prince, Kiss. And before that, Roger Miller, King of the Road. We're celebrating KFFR and KWTR. My show today is brought to you by the letter K, but we're going to talk about the weather, which starts with a W. It's in the 60s right now. It might rain later. We'll have to see what happens. So then Tuesday, it's looking like showers, maybe just through the day, high of 51. Wednesday, afternoon showers, high of 43. Now I'm about to say the word that some of you have been anxiously waiting for. Thursday, there could be a chance of some AM snow shower. So basically those PM rain showers could turn into snow in the morning when you wake up Thursday. Then Friday, looking sunny. So it's really not going to last. It's looking sunny and high of 51 on Friday. And then Saturday, high of 53 and sunny, which is a great report for Saturday, because Saturday is the 30th birthday party for HTA, and they're doing their annual pub crawl. So it's looking nice for Saturday. You can throw on a coat, all right? If you think you're going to be cold, throw on a coat. But it looks like it's going to be sunny. So go ahead and get your tickets at HTA's website, or go to their Instagram or their Facebook page and get your pub crawl ticket to support our local Headwaters Trail Alliance. It's a Dolly Parton theme, which I'm a big fan of. Very big fan of that is the theme. It's Dolly Parton in the wilderness, or Dolly Parton outdoors. And I do have quite the idea in my brain of what I'd like to do. And I'm just very excited. So again, the HTA pub crawl is this Saturday. Oh, another silent K coming at you.

0: That's one of those songs that a lot of people have no idea what he's talking about anymore. The Kodachrome. Don't take my Kodachrome away. That's Paul Simon. And before that, we had another sneaky fun Silent K by ABBA. Knowing me, knowing you. We're celebrating the letter K today here on KFFR and KWTR. And we're also celebrating that Grand County Community Radio would like to thank our legacy underwriters. These businesses have been vital to our operations for 3 or more years.
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All right, so we have K songs and lots of the K sound with the last couple songs I played. So we had Kung Fu Fighting, Kung with a K, by Carl with a C, Douglas. And then we had Queen, K with a Q-U, playing Killer Queen, K, Killer, Q-U, Queen. And yes, I do love Queen. They're amazing. So thank you for those of you who are discussing my love for Queen, because I do. I love Queen. There's probably, I mean, maybe there's a couple songs out there they sing and they wrote that I don't love, but for the most part, it's true love. And I thank you for pointing that out to me, because they are amazing. Absolutely amazing.

Well, Bob Seger got me moving and grooving here in the studio with Kathmandu, K, Kathmandu. Little Richard before that, Keepa, and a silent K knocking, so I get 2 points for that one. And REO Speedwagon, Keep On Loving You. Today's Alibi show is sponsored by the letter K. The time is 5:01 p.m. here in the Fraser Valley. It is October 12th, 2026. 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And yeah, we're just killing it with the K's today on KFFR, KWTR. 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

0: All right, we've got some more K's for you. If you listen to my show often and you hear me play that song ever, I always tell you that Kokomo, which has two K's, by the Beach Boys, is actually not in the Caribbean, but it is a small little city in Indiana. There you go. Fun fact. And before that, Eddie Floyd with Silent K, Knock on Wood. There's still some more K songs out there for you, so keep tuning in and see what other songs are sponsoring my show today.
1: Two, one.

0: Carrier. Mr. K-Y-R-I-E starts with a K, and before that, Tom Petty and the Heartbreakers with Keep a Little Soul. I got a couple more K songs coming at ya.
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2: 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This is Connor Hartman, and I tune in to Brian and Ryan in the Morning every Tuesday from 6 to 8 a.m. for that juicy market report.

I went with the original on that one. Of course, I had two options, but I went with the original. Killing Me Softly with his song, Roberta Flack. K. Killing. Before that, we had the beautiful, wonderful Neil Diamond with Kentucky Woman. I've got one more for you today, sponsored by the letter K. As always, I thank you for tuning in to the Ali B Show, KFFR and KWTR. It means the world to me, so thank you, thank you. I'm going to close up my show today with a silent K, Knee Deep, Zach Brown Band. I couldn't think of a more fun song to end things with. So, here's Zach Brown with a little Jimmy Buffett sprinkled in, Knee Deep, Silent K, since today's show is sponsored by the letter K. And as always, I catch you on the flip side.

0: Thank you very much.
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Hi, I'm Tim, the new editor at Sky High News, presenting the best of Grand Celebration on Thursday, October 22nd. Taking place in Granby at Sun Outdoors from 5 to 7 p.m., the gathering features the winners of the 2026 Best of Grand Community Awards. Ticket and information at skyhighnews.com/best.

And good evening to the Fraser Valley, to Points Beyond, Grand County. I'm your good pal, DJ Toma. It is just about 4 minutes before six, kicking off this week's episode of World Beats. If you're familiar with my show at all, you'll know that virtually nothing is off limits. If there's something that you want to hear, I'm going to play it. With very, very minor exceptions. So certainly feel free to reach out to me directly here at the studio if there is something you want to hear. Primarily the biggest thing is keeping it within the FCC compliance range. But yeah, reach me here at 970-726-5337. That's 970-726-KFFR. And what do you say, less jabbering for me and just more music for you. Here is The Chills and Pink Frost.

And that, again, is The Chills with their song Pink Frost. Hey, I'm a good pal, DJ Toma, and it is 1 minute after six. You, of course, are listening to KFFR Winter Park and KWTR Fraser. We are the epitome of community radio, broadcasting across Grand County and, of course, streaming worldwide at KFFR.org. I've got about 2 hours left in this week's episode of World Beats. I've already got some requests, including this one. Let's see, who does this come from? Comes from my good pal, Matthew Garvin in Brecksville, Ohio. He wanted to hear some Trans Am, and here's California Hotel.